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0: fight like hell. 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

0: fight like hell. 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

We're in the midst of giving you our college football predictions here on Amber and Ian. Our college football season is officially kicking off this weekend. We are both headed to Baton Rouge.

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0: have to keep it going. No, right. In the clubhouse, right? The players are responsible, you know, for that. And maybe this will give them a little shot in the arm. Again, you know what the track record is, but ultimately, Mike himself, I know he's a quiet guy. You know, you don't really hear a lot from him. I can't speak to what type of leader he is, but leadership is needed, you know, especially to keep the clubhouse pumped and keep everything going. So hopefully this does rejuvenate Trout and have him maybe become a little more vocal than he's been in the past.
1: If that was me, I'd be fired up. I really would. I'd be fired up knowing that, hey, man, we've been here spinning our wheels. We haven't been doing a whole lot of anything. Yeah, I've been getting paid, but we ain't been doing a lot of winning, and there hasn't been a lot of investment into us winning from, as you mentioned, facilities, weight room, taking care of the you know, stadium, just everything. Everything right. that you need. You're seeing all these new places being upgraded. You're seeing all the ways that these players and athletes are taking care of their bodies. Those are being upgraded. So how much was being invested, right?
0: SoFi.
1: Right.
0: I'm
1: exactly.
0: just going to say that. You
1: exactly.
0: know what I'm saying? SoFi.
1: Exactly. I mean, SoFi's got like NFL Network just about in it, right? I mean, yeah. it's right there. Whether they're going to have MLB.com is going to be, you know what I mean? Like, there's so many opportunities to get that upgrade. And if I'm a player on that squad, I'm like, oh, my goodness. I don't know how long I'm going to be around here because none of that's ever guaranteed.
0: Right.
1: But I know that guy is going to at least give me a chance because he's going to try to get this thing on the winning tracks because everywhere he's been, that's exactly what he's done. He's Emmett Golden. I'm Q Myers. It's game night here on ESPN Radio. Speaking of winning tracks, Clemson, LSU, who's going to be playing? Who's going to be winning? College football, week number one. It's next on game night on ESPN Radio on the all-new ESPN app.
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up Wednesday, we asked Mel Kiper Jr. who his QB1 is as we head into the college football season when he joins us at 8:30 a.m. Eastern. 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

0: like hell. And when you get too tired to fight, let somebody else fight for you. 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

0: fight like hell. 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

0: Stroud airs it out. He's got it. Touchdown, Texas.
1: C.J. Stroud is ridiculous.
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4: Man, Steph Curry don't ever stop shooting. 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
5: So the Houston Texans, they picked up C.J. 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They did that back in April.

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4: Hey, it's Michelle Smallman, and coming up Wednesday, we ask Mel Kiper Jr. who his QB1 is as we head into the college football season when he joins us at 8:30 a.m. Eastern. 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

0: because of all the donations, mine is one of the lives that's been saved.
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0: live, fight like hell. And when you get too tired to fight, let somebody else fight for you. 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
1: 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Tiger Woods will be back in court in the morning, and according to court documents, expected to change his plea in his DUI case.

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1: 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Tiger Woods will be back in court in the morning, and according to court documents, expected to change his plea in his DUI case. The case stemming from that rollover crash in Florida back in March. Woods clipped a truck, rolled his Land Rover onto its side, crawled out without any injuries, but was arrested. Authorities say Woods agreed to a breathalyzer. That showed no signs of alcohol, but they say he refused a urine test. The report from the crash saying deputies found a couple of pain pills in his pocket and he showed signs of impairment. You may recall Woods has since traveled outside the country to seek treatment at an inpatient facility. Woods initially pleading not guilty to driving under the influence, but that could be changing with the plea conference hearing that's scheduled for this morning.

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1: 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He's got it. Touchdown, Texas.
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1: Courtney Cronin, Mia O'Brien, who's making her Unsportsmanlike debut this morning. Loving what Mia's bringing to the table. Michelle Smallman here with you on Unsportsmanlike. 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And Mia, this is the first time we're hanging out in person. Mm-hmm. And you may know this already if you've tuned into the show. I'm a Green Bay Packers fan.
2: Yes, that I did know.
1: Yes, Courtney obviously covers the Chicago Bears.

0: or not this is a quote-unquote cover-up, but I do wonder if you say you haven't seen it yet because it has not been made public yet. And so even if you have seen it and you know where you are planning on being proactive and enforcing some sort of penalty and some sort of disciplinary action, you don't reveal that to the public just yet because you are trying to gather as many facts as possible. And look, maybe the team hasn't seen it yet. There's also a good chance that that's possible too. But in this day and age of social media and video consumption and videography, I find it very hard to believe that the legal system has not made it available yet to
1: the
0: NFL.
1: And real quick, like the existence of this video, we know it exists. It's been you know, confirmed by the team. The existence of that and the documented description, I've got it right here in front of me of what happened in this alleged instance, is the reason he's on the commissioner's exempt list. They wouldn't put him there if they thought that there was any sort of... It's not a CYA move for them.
0: Right.
1: I understand it kind of circumvents the legal process in a couple ways, but you don't go to those lengths if you don't think something serious happened here that you have to then be prepared for going forward when charges, court dates, all those things come into play in a little bit.
2: Well, we heard from Brian Gutekunst, the GM of the Packers. How about their head coach, Matt LaFleur? He addressed the Josh Jacobs situation.
3: There were many conversations, obviously, and certainly don't know obviously all the details, but what he tells me, I believe in him and I trust him, and I'm going to do that until proven otherwise.
2: So innocent until proven guilty, according to the Packers.
0: Spoken like a true juror.
2: There you go. 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So we got to talk to our guy, Mel Kiper Jr. is going to join us.
0: It's time.
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1: It is Unsportsmanlike here on ESPN Radio. 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Courtney Cronin, Mia O'Brien, and Michelle Smallman hanging out with you today. And ladies, let's welcome in our next guest. 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Jamal, thanks so much for the time. How are we doing this morning?
2: I'm blessed and highly favored. How y'all doing today?
1: We are doing wonderful. We are a week away officially from the start of the NFL season. It's hard to believe that summer has flown by and we're at the precipice of the 2026 season kicking off. As you get ready for the season and you're talking about topics on your podcast, what's the storyline that intrigues you the most?
2: My favorite thing about the B is how can we compare them to all types of anime characters. Like my favorite thing about the B is to be able to compare football players to our anime characters. And I feel like me and Leo can do things like that. Leonard Williams, you know, the DA for the Seahawks, Mr. Big Dog, Mr. Big Cat, Mr. Kitty Cat, Mr. Litterbox himself. That's my boy right there. So it's going to be a great time. Our show is literally just nerd stuff and literally still talking football and, you know, just being able to bring both of them together. You know what I mean? So it's literally our job is to be able to put anime related things and put it into football too.
1: Love that.
3: Shout out to Leonard Williams, by the way, big payday, the big cat, as you call him, Jamal. Speaking of big cats, one of our storylines that we mentioned we are looking forward to as the season does kick off 1 week from today is the idea of teams going from last place in their division the previous season to first place. The last two teams you played for have an opportunity to do that. The Saints, the Lions, are you buying either of those teams in 2026, Jamal, and why?
2: Oh, yeah, I'm taking my Lions all the time. But it was because we understand adversity and we know how to get out of there now, especially with DC there. So I'm not too worried about, you know, them having a losing season just because Dan Campbell's there. He got a whole bunch of like, I'm not explaining it. There's people who show you who they really are during adversity times. And DC did it not once flinch, not once show you a scary moment, not once show you that he ain't with it. And that he's ready for the pressure and the problems. So, like, I know DC from personal experience. So, yeah, I know DC's going to have him right. That's all. He just has a good personality. I love the dog in him. He's a player, too. So, and I know on the Saints side, having Kellen Moore, he there. So, I know he's trying his best of just giving a new type of energy there, I feel. I feel they're just still trying to get out of that Sean Payton thing era of their Super Bowl and still trying to find an identity. But I know they can do it. It's just all about having a positive mindset, knowing your people, knowing the type of players you have and putting them in the good positions to make plays. So,
4: Jamal, you mentioned Leonard Williams, a guy who got paid last week. Your position saw a pretty nice bag this offseason, whether it was Bijan Robinson, Jahmyr Gibbs, Jonathan Taylor. Who's the next running back that deserves a big payday in the NFL?
2: I'm not sure. I really don't. Honestly, I feel like those three are exceptional running backs where I feel they do everything. You know what I mean? And there's a lot of backs that can do everything, but I feel like they just need the opportunity. You know, and football is literally about opportunities and being able to show what you can do. Some dudes literally only get the opportunity to run the ball. Some dudes only get in on third downs. You know what I mean? So it's literally about just being able to show coaches and have them trust you. For some reason, they don't trust running backs to run a route, which is ridiculous to me. They see a running back outside and automatically it's either a streak or a hitch. Like you can't run a slant, you can't run a post, none of that. But running backs are ready. Running backs have adapted, evolved. You know, most of these kids who play running back now, they play receiver their whole time in high school, in college, you know, so they can do it all. And honestly, I just feel like they're starting a new era for running backs to be able to show that we can do more than just run the ball and block and get a catch a swing pass or our only routes are only 5 yards and that's it, you know? So in a wheel route, you know, we could run more. So yeah. I like the way that the talk of running backs is getting higher. Our value is going up just to show that, you know, we could do everything too. So
1: we're speaking with free agent NFL running back Jamal Williams here on Unsportsmanlike, host of the Big Dubs podcast with Leonard Williams. And Jamal, last thing here, because we're running out of time at the end of the show. At the beginning of our conversation, I asked you what you were looking forward to on the podcast, and you said that you do anime comparisons, which obviously piqued a lot of people's interest. So everyone needs to listen to the podcast to get that. But give us an example. Pick an NFL quarterback and give an anime comparison for us, if you would.
2: Oh, you want one?
1: Okay. Yes.
2: For some reason, my boy, I'm going to just go with what I know. So I'm going to go with A-Rod. A-Rod is easy for me because, like, I've been with 4 years. A-Rod reminds me of, he reminds me of Yami from Black Clover, if you ever watch it. And Yami is literally a captain of the Black Bulls. And Yami don't take, like, oh, I'm trying not to cuss. I'm so sorry.
1: Yeah, please don't. Please don't, Jamal.
2: It's because he's like talking anime, so now you have flipped the whole other stage. But go. A-Rod, he reminds me of Yami because how Yami is too and how A-Rod is, they're stern, they're professional, they want you to be about the book, but at the same time, like, don't ever get it twisted of, like, he doesn't like you or he don't respect you. Like, A-Rod loves all his teammates. He just holds them to a certain standard that even for some players, he have a higher standard for them than they have for themselves sometimes. Mm-hmm. So that's why he can show those emotions and you know, sometimes he can come off like he's a little rough around the edges, but, you know, he's just a great player who wants to win. And that's what Yami is on Black Clover. He literally is just a person who literally is just, he's just a dog. he's not, you wouldn't say he's angry, but he doesn't take stuff from people. He has a standard about himself that he wants everybody else to be at. So
1: excellent comp, Jamal. Thank you so much. And there's more of where that came from.
2: And this one looked like you, by the way. I just want to tell you.
1: wait.
2: Yeah.
1: Who is that? Explain to our radio audience. What are you showing the camera?
2: Oh, it's a Pokemon card. I literally just pulled it. It's a full art. But you're a Fomantis. So when you get a chance, look up Fomantis.
1: Fomantis.
2: And that's your Pokemon right there.
1: Oh, my gosh.
3: We got Pokemon. Thrilling. Anime. Yeah. We got Dubs in the chat. Come on now.
1: I love it. Well, be sure to download and tune into Big Dubs. It features friend of the show now, Jamal Williams and Leonard Williams. They're going to be doing a lot of great stuff through the football season, including comparing your favorite NFL players to anime characters. Jamal, thanks so much for the time. We appreciate it. And continued success and luck with the podcast.
2: I appreciate you. You guys have a blessed day. Thank y'all for having me. And yeah, look out for me and my boy, Big Cataract. Big Dubs Pod, baby.
1: Okay, Mia, we're running out of time here. We have like a minute left. Your first day on Sportsmanlike. Get a ranking scouting report. What do you got for us?
3: I mean, what more could you ask for with the illustrious lineup of guests that we had? Although I do think I may have maybe rubbed Mel Kiper the wrong way with my LSU question, which, speaking of, we do have a little bit of breaking news on that front. According to our Marty Smith, this Saturday's game between the Tigers and the Tigers, Death Valley, the most media celebrity credentialed game in Tiger Stadium history in Baton Rouge. This is the 102nd season of Tiger Stadium. Look, I want to talk about the football too, but ultimately, we also live in a world where we deliver the news, and this is the news right now. The news of the day is Lane Kiffin and whatever lane he is choosing to cruise down that day.
1: So what's your ranking on your first day here on Unsportsmanlike?
3: Oh, I mean, this was an amazing experience. Like, I have to thank everybody for this opportunity. You guys want to do it again tomorrow? I hope I did well enough.
4: Let's do it again tomorrow.
3: You will welcome me back tomorrow, Courtney?
4: Yeah, I'm just busy looking up who Fomantis is. And Michelle, you might like this.
1: Okay, tell me.
4: The behavior of this Pokemon character: nocturnal, sleeping and sunbathing during the day to gather energy for beams and moving around at night. We basically wake up in the middle of the night, maybe you should channel some of this.
1: Fomantis.
0: Get it right.
3: Go with the flow.
1: I thought maybe with the flow because I saw some flowers on the card, so I thought maybe a nod to flowers. Fomantis. Check it out. We're on Sportsmanlike.
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0: Brett Ciancia will join us in about 15 minutes from Pick Six Previews. He is a big name. He is nationwide. We love Brett Ciancia. He'll be with us shortly. Top of hour two, timing's pretty good. It's every Wednesday, but the timing is very good. And that would be Blake Ruffino and all the commotion, all the noise going on down in Baton Rouge. We'll get to that. Hopefully we'll get on the football field and talk some ball, but there's a lot going on down there, as you are very aware of. 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CTO line. 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And again, love getting your text. I mean, fill it up. The more the merrier. There is no limit. No limit at all. So one more time. 615-844-5600. On X, which is Twitter, at Bill is King. And you can email the show, like David in College Station at the A&M Library, where he has worked for all these years. He sends us emails from there. BillIsKing7@gmail.com. Did I hear somebody say, let's get chalky? I don't know. Did you guys hear that in the background? It's what I thought I heard. No, I was just thinking, week one is certainly loaded with games, as opposed to week Blue Bowls, which is week zero, but we've changed the name. Josh coined the term up in Picktown, Ohio. By the way, Josh, I put in a request for J-Book for next week, for next Wednesday. Not heard back yet, but hopefully we get him. J-Book, Jonah Booker from Bucknuts. Anyways, if you just go by the AP, and you can go by any rankings you want, I really don't care. But here is what the chalk looks like. There's not a lot of good-on-good going on. You got LSU-Clemson. That could be good-on-good. Probably the best good-on-good game is in Nashville Sunday evening, Ole Miss and Louisville. That's right. Remember, we worked on the pronunciation for everybody yesterday. It's not Louisville, it's Louisville. Anyways, that's probably your best good-on-good game. That's got a chance to be the best game of all of these games coming up over this weekend. Remember, we got games all the way through Monday night, that SMU-Florida State game at the Doak, at Allen Suite down there. Okay, Buckeyes play Ball State Saturday. I'm just going by the AP. They're ranked number one. Number two, the Duckies of Dan Lanning, Dante Moore. They play Boise State. Number three, Georgia against Tennessee State from Nashville. They play Sanford Stadium, but TSU located right in the heart of downtown Nashville. Number four, Notre Dame, Wisconsin. That's Sunday evening at Lambeau Field. Now, Brad was lamenting this. I really don't mind it. But you've got three games on Sunday. You got three games. You've got the Apple Cup, Washington State. And that's in the afternoon. And then simultaneously, you have the Ole Miss Louisville game right here, Nissan Stadium, Nashville, and then Lambeau Field, Green Bay, Notre Dame, Wisconsin. Those games are on at the exact same time. I don't really care. I can watch several. Brad can too, but he just didn't like it. If you're going to have that few games on a Sunday, why not spread it out? I don't care. Just put some ball on. I don't really give a rip how many are simultaneous, personally. So you got that Notre Dame game at Lambeau. Number five, Texas plays Texas State. And these are pretty much all Saturday games. Number six, Indiana plays North Texas, the Mean Green. Folks, North Texas got destroyed in the non-playing portion. They lost their coach, their quarterback, their star running back, all to Oklahoma State. That game could be an 80 to whatever game. I haven't really looked at I think the number's in the 40s. That could be a crazy route of a game. Miami plays Stanford. Oh, that's Friday night at Stanford. Yeah, friend of the family, Fisher Anderson, starting either center or right tackle for Stanford, gets the U on Friday night. Number 8 A&M plays Missouri State Saturday. We talked about Ole Miss, number 9, versus Louisville Sunday here in the 615. And Oklahoma and UTEP is Friday. So that's your top 10. Again, I'm not going to list radio you to death here. I'm not. But I just thought we'd get a little chalky there and see what it looks like. I was, what time was it? Around 12:30 on Monday, or Tuesday, on Tuesday, yesterday. And I look down and my phone's ringing. And I very rarely ever answer my phone. I don't even look at it, right? Texting is the best way if you've got my number. And I get a lot of spam, as you, I'm sure you do too. And I see a name, and I didn't even know if this person still had my number. It's a coach I've known forever. I got a call yesterday from a friend that dates back to Gene Stallings' staff at Alabama. Early 90s. He was the wide receiver coach on that 92 team that won the national championship. Woody McCorvey. And I answered that one. Woody is Dabo Sweeney's right-hand man. If you don't know that, if some of you may know that, some of you might not. Woody has been a long-time coach. He was at Alabama. He was at Tennessee. He was on Danny Ford's staff in the 80s at Clemson. And years ago, got out of the on-field coaching and joined Dabo Sweeney back to where he used to live at Clemson. And he is literally Dabo Sweeney's right-hand man. His job is to do everything off the field to take that off of the plate of Dabo Sweeney. He's been doing it for years. And he was telling me, he goes, Bill, we meet every Tuesday. We meet early Tuesday morning and go over the agenda and everything. And he gets back to the meetings and the X's and the O's and all that a head coach has to endure. And I do everything off the field. He said, frankly, I couldn't coach on the field now in this environment. And he didn't mean Clemson. It just means in general. Nothing about it. He loves Clemson. Woody's from Alabama. And we chatted. He'll be on the flight to Baton Rouge. And I did not know. I could have. I know Woody McCorvey like you know a relative, right? I hadn't talked to him in a few years. It's probably been about 5 years. But anyways, he was just kind of checking in, seeing what was going on, and I didn't get into Clemson struggling or who's going to be your quarterback between the veteran and the freshman, and I didn't get into any of that. I could have, but I didn't think it was – I didn't want to take advantage of the situation. But we chatted for about 10, 20 minutes. He has got a son that lives here. I knew that. That lives over around where Jeff 2 is, over in the Nolensville area of the 615. So, anyways, it was good to talk to Woody. Again, he was, I'll tell William Barger about this Friday when he joins us. Woody was the wide receiver coach, and guess who one of his receivers was? A walk-on named Dabo Sweeney. Dabo absolutely loves Woody McCorvey, and I do too. But Dabo has really, through the years, when he was able to bring him back to Clemson, rehire him, just loves him. And again, his job, I need to look up on the Clemson site what they specifically labeled his job, but he heads up everything off the field for Clemson. And it was fun. And I looked down, I didn't even know he had the same number, and it says on my phone, Woody McCorvey. I mean, man, I got to answer this one. So he said he's going to come to town at some point. Not during the playing portion. But once we get to the non-playing portion, said he's going to come to town. We're going to have some lunch or something. Look forward to it. That was a nice, pleasant surprise on Tuesday, hearing from a friend from, just a couple years back. No Johnny Crawford today. Did I mention that? No, I didn't. Johnny said, Bill, why don't we get started next Wednesday with all the games that are going to be played? Because all we've got right now would be the weak Blue Bowls stuff, and there's not enough there. Let's wait till we get to next Wednesday where we've got a full slate of games. And you know what? He's right. So no Johnny Crawford today. We'll pick it up. Start with us this playing portion next Wednesday. If you don't know, Johnny Crawford, long time, for decades, SEC football official. Lived down in Macon. I met him at the Macon Touchdown Club a few years ago, speaking down there. And he has been on with us for a few years now. He is outstanding. He answers all of your officiating questions, complaints, concerns, comments, what have you. That starts next Wednesday. Johnny Crawford with us, and that will be outstanding as always. 615-844-5600. That's the CTO line. Texting on that line. 615-844-5600. On X at Bill is King. When we come back, Brett Ciancia, Pick Six Previews.

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8: Today, sunny and hot with a high around 100 and heat index values as high as 105. Heat advisory is in effect. Tonight, mostly clear with a low near 75. Tomorrow, sunny and hot with a high around 100. Tomorrow night, mostly clear with a low near 75. AM for your Friday, sunny and hot with a high around 95.
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13: Game 1 did not go the Braves' way up in the nation's capital as they fall to the Nats 9-5. A four-run second inning pulled the momentum away for the Braves, and they just could not come back. Not a good outing for A.J. Smith-Shaw for four innings, six hits, five earned runs, three walks, and five strikeouts in the loss. He drops to 0-1 on the season. Braves did hit two home runs, though. Ozzie Albies and Michael Harris II both go deep. Money Mike staying hot post-All-Star break. He has been awesome this year. Game two coming up this afternoon. Quick turnaround in the two-game set. Grant Holmes will get the ball. He's 9-5 as a 3.71 ERA, 55 walks, and 103 strikeouts. For leadoff show across the Braves Radio Network, 11:50 a.m., 10:50 a.m. Central, and first pitch between the Braves and the Nats, 105 Eastern, 12:05 Central. 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
1: Brett Ciancia of Pick Six Previews joins us. Brett, we've got some ball games that got played last weekend. We got a bunch coming up starting Thursday night. I want to start with Southern Cal and their presentation, their game one. They played against Coach Ken, a coach I absolutely love. San Jose State doesn't have the personnel to put up too much of a fight. Scored some points later on. Your thoughts on the Trojans?
2: Hey, good morning, Bill. Thanks for having me on. And, yeah, it's finally a real game week here. Really pumped to be on and talking football finally. So, with USC, I thought they handled the game well. It was in control really the whole way. I know the final score, 42-26, looks a little closer, but it was 42-3 for most of that second half. I thought their true freshman really stood out. Now, they signed the

0: top of hour to Blake Ruffino. No Johnny Crawford. Johnny's going to start next week. Said Bill, got a lot of games coming up week one. That'll give us a lot more to talk about. Longtime SEC official Johnny Crawford, not on today. Starting next Wednesday is when he will be with us. Look forward to his infinite refereeing wisdom. All right, Brett, you were talking about Southern Cal and how they looked.
1: Yeah, I thought their true freshman really played well. They signed the number one recruiting class in the country, and some of those guys really starred. I mean, we saw Jordan Mosley at receiver put up 100 yards plus. Luke Wayfield, the five-star defensive end, looked real nice on pass rush. And I thought the offensive line handled the game well. Four starters are back. They're big. They're veteran. Jaden Mayava played really well at quarterback. So, yeah, I mean, it was as advertised for USC. I'm not going to get too hung up about their fourth quarter defense, giving up a couple scores to make the score look close. I think it's a dominant team. They're still in my playoff projection.
0: Yeah, they started five true freshmen, and I was looking back at it. I don't know what the record is. Now, you could have a real young program start a bunch of freshmen just because that's what the roster says, but that's a whole bunch to begin with, and I guess let's compliment it. You mentioned they have the number one ranked class in the class of 26, and apparently they feel like these guys are ready.
1: Yeah, it's a combination of that they're, you know, legit five-star, top 100 recruits. They're high performers right away. There also were some injuries at some spots that they're dealing with. And I think if you're USC, just say you have a guy that's 50-50, a proven starter, I don't know that you're going to run him out there and force him to play against San Jose State in a blowout. So, you know, not to read into it too much, but I think that they wanted to get some young guys some key reps, and they're going to be contributors as this season progresses. So it's a combination of some top-end injuries and then really some high performers coming up the ranks. You saw them flash. So, yeah, I'm excited for USC. I like where they're at. And yeah, their non-conference is easy, so you have a couple more sleepers until you really heat up. It's tough Big Ten gauntlet. They got to play all the playoff tier there, the Oregon, Ohio State, Indiana, even Washington and Penn State they draw. So it heats up for them in league play. Might as well get some experience against these easy non-conference games.
0: We'll get to week one very shortly, but how about Charles Huff and Memphis going into UNLV and winning?
1: That was massive, and I think that's going to go a long way in the race for the non-AQ playoff bid. I think those are two of the strongest conferences out there and two of your projected favorites. So, yeah, and, you know, UNLV did a nice job. Their quarterbacks are mobile. Jackson Arnold was running up and down the field, and he trusted Dan Mullen offense for them. So, yeah, but for Charles Huff to come in there, a debut game, Memphis, of course, lost Ryan Silverfield. Huff takes over, brings a lot of guys with them. They played really well. So look at Memphis now as one of your projected playoff contenders because you got the AAC and the Mountain West and the Pac-12. They're probably your toughest conferences. So if you're going to go contend for a league title in one of those, you're in contention. So that was massive for them.
0: Let's get to week one. And how about Sunday? We've got three games Sunday. We've got the Lambeau Field Shamrock Series, Notre Dame and Wisconsin. We've also got earlier in the day the Apple Cup, and we have right in Nashville, simultaneous to the Shamrock Series game, Ole Miss and Louisville. That game right there, Brett, might very well be the best game of the weekend.
1: Yeah, very well could be, and teams I'm high on as well. It's Ole Miss I have as a playoff pick. And Louisville, I have as an ACC championship game pick to go play Miami. It was a big debate whether to go at Louisville or SMU for that spot. I went Louisville. It's a complete team to me. It's your Brohm offense. He does a nice job with quarterbacks. This time he has a dual threat guy coming in, Lincoln Kienholz. Normally pocket passers for Coach Brohm. This guy, an athletic 6'4", 220 athlete, asked him about that, how that's going to look for his scheme. He kind of chuckled and said he's got some surprises up his sleeve with the mobile quarterback. I think it's going to help them in third and mediums, third and shorts, converting those at a better clip, which they struggled last year. And then also turning red zone trips into touchdowns, not field goals. Again, bottom 100 last year in that category. So some hidden points, some hidden yards I think Kienholz helps them get this season. Their pass rush looks strong, too, with a lot of guys back, and their front seven looks good. So it's a tough Louisville team. Now, with Ole Miss, like I said, they're a playoff pick for me. I have them winning the game. You can't really bet against Trinidad

0: Chambliss after what he showed us last year. Now in his second year as a starter, full-time SEC starter. And their defense got seriously upgraded this year. 8 four-stars from the transfer portal. Now that Pete Golding's in charge of the whole program, that's tremendous on one side of the ball. So I'll go Ole Miss to win it, but Louisville to me really is still a playoff threat if they can make an ACC run.
1: Brett Ciancia with us, Pick Six Previews. I brought this up yesterday. When we talk about the best running backs in the country, I don't hear anybody ever say the name Isaac Brown, who apparently is healthy after that hamstring injury a year ago. He's one of the best running backs in the country. He's a Miami kid. He rushed for about 1,200 yards 2 years ago as a freshman. I think he gets short-changed when everybody starts listing their running backs.
0: Yeah, I mean, I agree with you. And it was a talented room. They had three guys getting carries, and now you got two of them back with the Browns, Kewan Brown and Isaac Brown. Yeah, Isaac Brown, a huge 2024 season. I think it was really high yards per carry, average, too. So it was bang for your buck there. And, yeah, I mean, he deserves some more credit for sure. And you know, and they really upgraded the receivers around him, too. So it's going to be hard to really hone in on just Isaac Brown. They have playmakers, starters off of Vanderbilt and Florida State out at receiver. The tight end got upgraded again. And then, of course, Kienholz has his mobility, too, you have to worry about. So, yeah, I like Isaac Brown back there. They got plenty of playmakers. It's going to be a dynamic offense.
1: Yeah, the receiver they got from Vanderbilt made a ton of big plays last year. He's a small guy now, but he is lightning fast.
0: Yeah, vertical shots, high yards per catch. That stood out to me. So that's going to be your stretch-the-field guy. And then the other guy, Trayshon Hurry, coming in from Florida State. You know, he wasn't a full-year starter, but towards the end he was starting, was projected to be a Florida State starter this year. So they got a winner there with him, too. I think it's Brady Foley. I don't want to get the name right, but the Tulsa tight end coming in. So I really like what he's done with his skill players. It's just another Brom team, another Brom offense. They're going to get the 8-9 wins. I have them going over the 8.5. That's one of my pick six plus win totals for the year. This one is not even factored in. If they get this one, they're definitely going over 8.5. But even without this one, they only draw one of the top six from the ACC, if you're looking at schedule draws. So, and that's SMU, and it's at Louisville. So I really like their schedule. I like what they've got going this year.
1: Tate down in Georgia, ask Brent what he thinks about the Georgia Tech-Colorado game Thursday night. Said my wife and I are going to be there to root for her Yellow Jackets.
0: It's going to be a nice atmosphere. It looks like it's almost a sold-out game. It's going to be a packed house. It's going to be loud. What I like about the matchup for Georgia Tech is the lines of scrimmage. Now, Georgia Tech, they lose a lot off of last year's team. They lose Haynes King, the 10,000-yarder over his career. They lose offensive coordinator Buster Faulkner. Only 6 starters back for Georgia Tech, 3 on offense, 3 on defense. But the strength is, again, the offensive line. It's a Brent Key team. He builds nice offensive lines. They got 2 great ones again with Carney and McKinney. Also a new 5-star, Josh Petty, on the offensive line. It's my number 10 running back duo in the country, a top 10 running back room with Hosley and Justice Haynes. So look at that. That's the strength as a power run game. Going up against a Colorado front and really a Colorado defense with a ton of questions, 0 returning starters. It's all transfers over there and a lot of questions on their defensive line. So, you know, with a lot of uncertainties in the game, the one certainty I do have is Georgia Tech is going to run the ball. They're going to run it all game. So I like them to dominate there. I have them covering the 6.5. I have them winning. So we're going to see them really flex their strength in the trenches.
1: This might be more of a betting question, but the Indiana-North Texas game, North Texas got slaughtered during the non-playing portion. They lost their head coach, their star quarterback, a freshman running back who was terrific, all now reside in Stillwater. Could this be just a colossal blowout?
0: Yeah, I think so. And you see a lot of these major spreads this week. The lines are crazy. A lot of 20-plus, a lot of 40-plus. even some 50-plus lines. That's because a lot of the talent has cycled up. I mean, it's, you know, I follow all 68 of these Power Four teams, and you see where the talent is coming from. It's all these all-conference players from the FCS and then the non-AQ. They're all trending up towards the Big 12 and the ACC. And then even within the Power Four, they cycle up from those two leagues up to the Big Ten and SEC. It goes in one direction. The best players are moving up. So look at North Texas, probably one of the biggest downgrades this offseason in terms of power rating, in terms of projection. You basically picked up your top five offense with a crane, took it out of Denton, Texas, and dropped it into Stillwater, Oklahoma. I mean, it's all gone. So, yeah, I think Indiana's going to pick their number. It's going to be a blowout. And they want to see what they've got with Josh Hoover, with some new starters at receiver. They're going to flex. And not even really run the score up, but it's just going to be a domination. So, yeah, I'll go Indiana big here.
1: Brett Ciancia, Pick Six Previews, joins us Wednesdays right here in this slot. Saturday night, a game that's been talked about a lot. There is a lot of extraneous noise going on down in Baton Rouge right now for matters that have been discussed by everybody. But on the field of play, what do you see Saturday night, LSU Clemson?
0: Yeah, you see two different extremes. You see one program that has been anti-transfer portal and really clinging to the old model of recruit and develop long-term. And then you have almost the antithesis to that, the Lane Kiffin project, where it's like 50-plus transfers coming in. He calls himself the Portal King. They were the top-ranked transfer class, too, the number one quarterback, the number one left tackle, the number one edge rusher, top five transfers at almost every position. So you have really the two different models going at it. You know, theoretically, Clemson's supposed to be your stable program year in and year out. And then LSU is just dynamic, almost explosive at times under this Kiffin tenure already 9 months in. So two different models. I'll say with Clemson, last year was supposed to be the year. I mean, if you're going to go the old-fashioned route where you recruit, you develop, you get old and cash in every few years, last year was the year to do it. 20 starters were back, 9 eventual NFL draft picks. They had it all back, only won 7 games. So now you go to the other side of the cycle where you're the young version, the inexperienced, new looks, new starter version. So I just don't see it here, especially in week one. I don't believe in the quarterback yet, and their offensive line, all 5 guys are gone. Not a single transfer in there to help patch it up. So I think LSU has more talent. I know it's a lot of movement, a lot of drama, but talent-wise, you got to go LSU here. I agree with the 10-point spread. I've got it about 9.5 or 10, so not really a huge lean on the Vegas spread, but I think LSU wins it here significantly.
1: Here is a note from Kevin in Muletown, and it's from On3. College football playoff leaders discussed disqualifying programs from the postseason that roster former NFL players. No decisions were made. So the point is, LSU can win these court cases, and we've got another court situation Thursday, but the playoff committee or whoever, they're not obligated to take them.
0: Yeah, and, you know, I would be a little bit wary of that if you're LSU and maybe not play these guys right away. Maybe be hesitant until you get some kind of official statement because imagine they trot these guys out in week one or week two. They play, have some good games, or even just play any one snap at all. But you then would be deemed ineligible a couple months from now once the committee makes their decision. So, yeah, I don't know. I mean, I'm wondering who is going to step up and really punch back against this. I know there's court cases and all that, but at some point, and again, I'm not a lawyer at all, so I thought that the SEC or the conferences would band together. I thought that the playoff committee would be more vocal. The NCAA, I guess, is powerless. So, yeah, I don't know. We're going to have to watch that one unfold. It's like the game within the game this year.
1: Brett Ciancia, can they still get your book?
0: Yes, sir. 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
1: See you next week, sir.
0: Thanks, Bill. Enjoy these games.
1: There he is, Brett Ciancia. Outstanding work.

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0: While working, he eats kale and pets a cat. 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
1: On the text line, which is 615-844-5600, Rand Man, down in Florence, Alabama. Bill, have you heard the frenzy that Feinbaum and the ESPN talking heads have stirred up about LSU being booted out of the league? He says it's the most ridiculous thing I've heard. Asks, how much more crazy can college football get? Well, I'm not aware of what they're saying on ESPN or Feinbaum. But let me think of an analogy. The chances of LSU even being discussed legitimately behind the scenes by decision makers as a school that could get booted out of the league. Let me think of a similar analogy or comparison. There's a better chance that all of you in the audience, when you walk outside this morning to get in your car and go to work, you will see an albino unicorn in your yard. That's the same likelihood that LSU gets booted out of the SEC conference. That is the craziest psychobabble I have ever heard in my life. What's another analogy? What's another really good analogy? That's about as likely as the NCAA becoming a reputable, really well thought of governing entity. There's another one for you. There's others, but that is as likely as the lovely Emerald Coast turning into just a gross, smelly, toxic swamp. Not the Emerald Coast. It's too gorgeous for that, right? So I don't know what they're saying. Now, where I caught wind of that was Ross Dellinger. Ross is a really good info guy. But in his article about it, he said, and again, anonymous quotes, some chancellor, or I didn't even say that, I'm guessing that's who it was, some chancellor, some president in the league, said, well, a lot of folks love to have that spot, meaning schools. That's the most ridiculous, undisciplined, loose cannon garbage. That goes to show you, if indeed that is a chancellor, that just goes to show you, the chancellors who have votes and all this stuff have no idea what they're doing. No idea. Across the board. Yeah, school love to have that slot. I can just see the SEC having meetings. Okay, so if we boot LSU out, who should we be talking to? Or have we already started the back channels? Probably already started the back channels, right? It's embarrassing that topic, and it's funny, but it's embarrassing because I hope somebody doesn't listen to this show and think we're endorsing that psychobabble. Now, again, say what you want about LSU. I don't agree with them trying to play former NFL roster guys. I don't like that. I don't agree with it. I'm not as anti-Baby Kiff as a lot of people are, but I'm not for this. And Kevin at Muletown pointed it out. There have been discussions among the playoff folks, probably ESPN and the committee, about, hey, we don't have to take them. If they play former NFL roster guys, even if they're ranked in the top 12, or we just won't have them in the top 12. Or we'll just say, you're ineligible. They can do that all they want. The court system is not going to be able to say, okay, we insist you play them. That's not going to happen. So there's a lot of things that can be done to supersede, at least on the field, the court system when it comes to LSU. Jeff in Perry, Georgia. Bill, aren't all unicorns albino? Smiley face emoji. I was just trying to think of something. Now, if you walk out, any of you guys, gals, your door and you're getting in your car and you see an albino unicorn, shoot me a picture. I'll post it. I'll take that as a sign that, yeah, maybe they get booted out of the league. That's funny, though. No fan of the 863 down in Florida. Bill, it's confirmed and will be announced at 12 Eastern. LSU is being kicked out of the SEC. Florida State will be a member in 2027. Florida State also will receive a $500 million signing bonus. Yes, put that on the show, too. Let's attach ourselves to... Now, hey, folks... You got to remember, I'm in the entertainment business. So if any of that psychobabble stuff actually happened, it'd be entertaining as heck. So I'd, you know, those crazy stories make good radio. Blake will be with us top there. Now, Blake's with us every Wednesday. It just so happens to be really, really good timing. By the way, that tight end... Daquan White, I believe. He has been on the field practicing with him, I think as of 2 days ago. So he is out there practicing. Due to the acclimation rules, he can't play. Nobody's going to play in the Clemson game. That was on a NFL roster. But after that, who knows?

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10: 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The Atlanta Braves dropped a road contest yesterday as the Braves lost to the Washington Nationals 9-5. A.J. Smith-Shaver took the loss. He drops to 0-1. The Braves now 82-57. Braves and Nationals back at it this afternoon at Nationals Park. Grant Holmes will start for Atlanta. He is 9-5. The NASCAR Cup Series is set to begin the playoffs on Sunday. It's the chase. The top 16 drivers will compete for NASCAR's title. It all begins on Sunday at Darlington for the Cookout Southern 500. 13th-ranked Alabama's home Saturday. They'll kick off the season against East Carolina at Bryant-Denny Stadium. The Auburn Tigers head to Atlanta. They'll play Baylor in the Aflac kickoff. Tune in today for Braves baseball. 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

0: America's first home for college football talk is the Bill King Show.
1: Josh up in Pigtown, Ohio. By the way, Josh, I put in a request to Jay Book for next Wednesday. I have not heard back, but I will report when I hear back. I think good chance we get him next Wednesday, but have not heard back. Josh up in Pigtown. Bill, LSU being booted out of the league has about the same chance of happening as White Castle stuffing becoming an annual Thanksgiving staple in normal people's homes. That, if you don't know the background there, Natty Danny in the Rocket City, Huntsville, a few years ago. Crazy Charlie, do you still have that clip? The Thanksgiving stuffing clip? Anyways, Natty Danny called in and said, let me give you a fantastic recipe. Go to your grocery store, the frozen section, and buy White Castle hamburgers. Chop them up, add a bunch of ingredients, I don't remember what all. Put it in your turkey as stuffing, and I'm telling you, it comes out delicious. Now, this is a few years ago. And I looked it up. That actually is a thing. Now, I don't think many people do it, but it is an item that I was unaware of. One year at the Omni, when we were doing commitments there, he brought it. He cooked it up and brought it. And, you know, I tried it. It wasn't that bad. It's not something that I would ever personally do. And I know my wife would not. There's no way at Thanksgiving she would allow that. But I did try it. Von Broadnax tried it. A few of you guys that were there tried it. But anyways. Perry Mason, Bill, did you see this? Yes, there was a story on Tuesday that says Kirby Smart says that he used $1.4 million of his own money in the offseason to hire chauffeurs for the entire Georgia football roster, preventing future driving issues. Quote, this is how it's going to be for the foreseeable future. Man, there's a chauffeur service down there in Athens, made a ton of money and going to make a ton of money. How did Kirby, I wonder how Kirby picked out who that was. That's some, wow. Wow on that one. But look, Kirby is smart. That ain't no money for Kirby. That investment, that's no money at all for Kirby Smart. So he's not being put out at all there. Blake Ruffino, top of the hour. Looking forward to that. I mentioned earlier, I want to mention again, I'm just piddling around on Tuesday, yesterday, and I get a call. Look down. It's Woody McCorvey. He is the right-hand man for Dabo Swinney. Woody has been coaching for a long time, and he's now not on the field coaching for the last maybe 8 years or so, maybe longer. He has been Dabo's right-hand man. All the things off the field he's in charge with. And not recruiting, just logistics and things of that nature. And we talked. I hadn't talked to Woody probably 8-10 years. And I got to know Woody. Woody used to listen to us back starting in the late 80s when we were on 1510, well before Sirius XM. And he called me. Matter of fact, I remember the first time I talked to him, I'm going through the newsroom. You'd have to go through the newsroom to get to the radio booth. And somebody called the news line for me. Not like the regular business line at the radio station, but the news line. So I pick it up. It's Woody McCorvey. And I knew who he was. I'd never met him. And he was the receiver coach back then for Gene Stallings and was on that 92 national championship team. He was a receiver coach there. And one of the walk-ons was Dabo Swinney back during that period of time. And that's how I got to know Dabo. And Dabo hired him a few years back to come back to Clemson, where he had been previously for Danny Ford. Got to remember, during those Camelot years, even though Woody, I don't think, was there in 81 when they won the Natty. But during those years, Danny Ford glory years, Woody was on that staff too. Tommy West, catch up with him. Good to catch up with Coach Woody McCorvey, and he'll be on the flight heading from his Death Valley, where Crazy Charlie used to reside, all the way down to the LSU Death Valley. He's heading that way. Looking forward to it. One other note. A week from this Monday coming up, which would be September 14th, I will be in Savannah speaking to the quarterback club. I'm going to get there Sunday because I've got to be set up and ready to do the show. And so I'll do the show out of Savannah on Monday, actually Tuesday morning too. So I'll get there Sunday. We'll do the show Monday morning from Savannah, and then that night I speak to the Touchdown Club. Next morning, I do the show again from Savannah and pack it up and head back home. So if you're around, and I've had a few people, Danny down in St. Simons says he's coming up, but I've had a few people say that they wanted to get by. I think, and it's a members-only club, a very exclusive, but I think you can walk up. I'll get confirmation of that, but I do think you can walk up and grab you a ticket. It's a very busy place. It's a packed house. They've been doing, I think, since like 1946, this club's been in existence. It's been around a long, long time. Very successful. Very well run, and I appreciate it. This is the second time in 3 years we kick off the college football season for that club. And we appreciate that opportunity. So we'll be there. If you happen to be around, love to shake your hand. Hour two coming up, Blake Ruffino.

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4: A 500,000 people came for music, and they got plenty of it, along with mud, traffic, hunger, and rain in an upstate New York field. By the second morning of Woodstock, the 1968 festival felt less like a concert and more like a small, overcrowded city. Food ran low, roads were clogged, and the crowd kept swelling, so much so that they stopped charging for people to enter. That's when a man named Hugh Romney stepped to the microphone. He came from a California commune with a team to help keep order. And somehow, in the middle of one of the messiest gatherings in our nation's history, he captured the absurdity of it all.
6: We must be in heaven, man!
4: Or something like that. Within weeks, the world would call Hugh Wavy Gravy. On that note, I'm James A. Brown, and as always, be well.
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8: The two gubernatorial candidates running against each other here in Alabama have both revealed different data center plans this week. Democrat Doug Jones wants to impose a one-year moratorium on the data centers being built here in Alabama. Jones says this 1 year is to stop tech companies from cramming the data centers down the throats of Alabamians without allowing them to have a say in the matter. Republican Tommy Tuberville says that should he become governor of Alabama, he will require any data center built in the state to cover the total cost of the energy they need to run their facility, as well as pay full taxes and not use up the resources of the community that they are entering. Tuberville said that Americans should be leading with data centers as well as artificial intelligence, not communist China. I'll be back with more Alabama stories after this.
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8: A deputy has been fired from his job at the Lee County Sheriff's Department for the abuse of Flock camera data. The deputy's violation of the Flock camera policies and procedures was discovered during an internal audit of that department. Media specialist Jessica Henderson said the dismissal of the deputy is an example of the department's commitment to hold personnel accountable for violations of policies that were designed to protect the public. A deputy with the Jefferson County Sheriff's Department was arrested this week and charged with first-degree rape, human trafficking, and domestic violence. Robert Lyle was arrested by Blount County authorities after the victim made the accusations in that county. I'm Andrea Tice.
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20: Blake Ruffino joins us Wednesdays. Not only is Blake a football guy, as we all know, but he also knows that court system down in Louisiana probably as well as anybody on the planet. Blake, what are we looking at tomorrow? What's at odds tomorrow?
21: Yeah, so, I've been in court a lot more than probably... Me and Jay Bill has probably been in court more than anybody in the media. I think that would be pretty right. So, look, they're going to go for an injunction tomorrow. Bill, the way that I understand it, they're going to go for a permanent injunction. There are 33 players now, 32, with Jack Pyburn being picked up by the Chiefs. Bill, we reported on Sunday on Go 24/7 that Pyburn probably wasn't coming back even after getting waived from Tampa. So there are 32 players in this lawsuit, three of which are trying to go on LSU's roster, 29 trying to go elsewhere. So I do expect them to get this preliminary injunction passed. I do expect the SEC and the NCAA to file an appellate court. Bill, we're on 24-star CBS yesterday. A lot of these judges in this appellate court, guess where they went to law school?
22: LSU.
21: You guessed it. Ding, ding, ding. Bob Barker's coming down telling you what you won. So I don't know there. I did see the Chancellor of Tennessee saying that she's going to enforce rules. Well, Bill, here's the problem with that. If you read in the court case, it says the SEC, Greg Sankey, and its members. So if she were to do something like that, she'll be found in contempt of court. And let me just promise you something. Louisiana is just different. Do something to LSU and see if a judge doesn't hold you in contempt of court. Bill, they told Greg Sankey that if he doesn't back down and file and listen to a court order, that he'll be held in contempt of court. You think that a chancellor in Tennessee won't? So again, you can hate this all you want. I'm just telling you the facts of how this is probably going to go down. I'm not trying to make you mad or glad or happy or sad. It's just probably, Bill, how this is going to go down. Now, it does give a federal predicate to be able to go to the federal court once this happens. Here's the problem with the SEC going to federal court per the Chancellor of Tennessee. How do you roll in multiple court cases? So I don't know how you're going to roll in the Texas with the 60-plus plaintiffs and then how you're going to roll in the Louisiana case. Bill, what will be interesting here is Cole Hudson from Texas. If they don't roll him into this, then it gives all of these other players and plaintiffs a reason to say you're granting a TRO based off of the eligibility case. So, Bill, it's a mess, man. It is a mess. I guess we're going to see what happens Thursday. Now, I do hear a lot of falsehoods, by the way, from the national media because, of course, every time a move has been made, LSU is contacted with Greg Sankey, getting in writing that if they do X, Y, or Z, that they will not be in violation of being penalized based off the new rules because the SEC has to file the court order. I would not be surprised within the next 24 hours that it is released that Greg Sankey has spoken with multiple Louisiana officials, kind of putting that out there like that, Louisiana officials, I don't expect Greg Sankey to allow anything to happen to LSU in reference to expulsion or being kicked out the league. They have been in constant communication on this. Greg Sankey hasn't liked it, but at the same time, if it is a loophole, Bill, there very well might be a situation where Greg Sankey does have to stand down for at least the next 6 weeks on this until an appellate court rules.
20: You're saying on Thursday LSU will get a permanent injunction?
21: I would be at, Bill, it would be a bigger upset if they didn't.
20: Right.
21: It would be App State beating Michigan all over again. But this time App State won by 60. Like, that would be the comparison that I would put this at. I can't see it, no.
20: Next question. It happens the way you suggested tomorrow. I know, because of the acclimation period, we're not going to see anybody for Clemson. But the next week, will LSU trot some football players out that had been on, at least temporarily, an NFL roster?
21: Could they? Yes. Yeah, they can do it. Bill, Daquan Wright, the SEC is allowing Daquan Wright, quote-unquote allowing, Daquan Wright to tight end to practice. Ironically, Saturday would be the end of his acclimation period. So I don't know. Bill, I don't know if you get in a jam that you don't see him Saturday. I do think Junior Tua Holomaka does have the ability to play out of all of them, mainly due to the fact because he never signed a pro contract, so there probably is going to be a little bit less hesitance for him. But, yes, week two versus Louisiana Tech, there's a strong likelihood that we could see players this upcoming, not this Saturday, but the next.
20: You're saying the acclimation period is sufficient here time-wise where Wright could get on the field. See, I didn't know that. I thought it was just missing.
21: Because Lane said on Monday that he practiced.
20: Right.
21: So that would be Monday, Tuesday, Wednesday, Thursday, Friday. There's a five-day acclimation period. So, I mean, look, I went to public school, Bill. Maybe my math is off. Here's the thing. I don't think they're playing this Saturday. I really don't. Maybe Junior does, maybe. But Bill, I just got to be real with you. I don't see it, no. Maybe coming out of the week, meaning you get this injunction on Thursday, you play the game on Saturday, you have the guys on your roster, you don't play them. But see, here's the thing. The playing them part isn't necessarily the thing that is going to get LSU popped. The thing that would get LSU popped is rostering them, right? Meaning that they're saying if you even place them on the roster. So, Bill, whether they play or not isn't really what they get popped over. What they get popped over is just even allowing them to be on the official roster. So at that point, if they put them on the official roster, it doesn't even really matter if they play or not.
20: Blake Ruffino with us. Okay. A million questions we won't get to, but my mind jumps to this one. On Three on Tuesday tweeted something like the playoff leaders were talking and discussing excluding LSU.
21: Were you going to exclude Texas? I mean, Bill, I thought the tweet was the funniest thing imaginable. Hey, we're going to expand the college football playoff to 24. Oh, by the way, we're going to expel you. So we're going to do what's in the best interest financially for us. However, for players that were a part of a 2022 class in a court order, we're not going to do it. Now, Bill, later after the fact, I don't know if people saw this, it stated that they will be regathering on decisions of the college football playoff and this decision in about a month. They didn't even come to a decision. So I do wonder if they're about to see how this plays out in court over the next month before they make a decision. I mean, look, I would never – look, so here, just so everybody understands where I stand, I don't really agree with all of this. I do think it's a loophole. I think the finger should be pointed at the NCAA for doing this. Bill, here's my question. How did Ross Dellinger report 2.5 months ago that the NCAA said that they were doing this on purpose? Because that was their comment. Because. So, again, I don't like it, but at the same time, if it's a loophole, I'm not going to ask a coach to not try to take an advantage. So, again, if the college, I don't know what the college football playoff is going to do. However, the problem with that is that they would also be a part of this court order because it says, and its members. If they win the injunction, they're all a part of this. See, here's the biggest why. The Big Ten would also be a part of it, too, because it gave the SEC as an example. The only commissioner on this is Greg Sankey, meaning that because Greg Sankey, if he comes down with a ruling and he says that I'm going to do X, Y, or Z to you, he's because he's a defendant, Bill, he's violating the preliminary injunction. So meaning, in theory, if he does something, then he will be found in contempt of court, and Bill could be jailed.
20: I'm getting a lot of these questions. Tom Mars came on Twitter and said he thinks the SEC will be victorious here. Maybe 70, 80 seconds here. Blake, do you understand what he was suggesting, what he was saying?
21: He's saying that they're going to go into – yeah, he's saying they're going to win on appeal, and if they don't win on appeal, they'll take it to federal court and win. I will remind – Tom Mars is – just look, he's an attorney. I'm not. Tom Mars, by the way, did not back down when me and him went at it on Twitter, or did back down when me and him went it on Twitter. I was like, do you think it's discriminatory when you kick out a certain class? He wouldn't respond. He's the one behind the Trinidad Chambliss. Explain it to me. You were in a kangaroo court, too. So I don't think he's necessarily wrong. I do think the SEC could find a way to win here, ultimately, and I do think that that is the path. But he's also been wrong in a Louisiana state court in reference to everything that's going down. Bill, everything he said that will happen in a Louisiana state court has not happened. The opposite has happened. Because, Bill, at the end of the day, here's the truth. You're in Louisiana, okay? You can take this federal, and you're probably going to win. Bill, this is the boot. So it is political suicide for these judges to go out there and rule against its biggest institution. If you think that an appellate court judge is going to run out there when an election comes up in 16 months, that they're going to go against LSU, or a local judge is going to do that, you're an idiot. They're not playing the political factor into this. Louisiana has not gone out there and made this federal yet. Ultimately, I do agree with him. I do think the SEC will ultimately win somehow, some way. But right now, they're going to lose, and Tom said that they're not, and they keep losing. So, Bill, with all due respect to Tom Mars, every time he said something, it's the opposite literally has happened. That is the record.
20: Blake, there's the music. Perfectly timed. See you next week, sir.
21: Week one, Bill, and we didn't even talk football.
20: I know. Not a lick of football just then.
21: Have a good one, Bill.
20: All right. Thanks. All right. We'll comment when we come back.

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2: Today, sunny and hot with a high around 100 and heat index values as high as 105. Heat advisory is in effect. Tonight, mostly clear with a low near 75. Tomorrow, sunny and hot with a high around 100. Tomorrow night, mostly clear with a low near 75. AM for your Friday, sunny and hot with a high around 95.
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7: Game one did not go the Braves' way up in the nation's capital as they fall to the Nats 9-5. A four-run second inning pulled the momentum away for the Braves, and they just could not come back. Not a good outing for A.J. Smith-Shaw for four innings, six hits, five earned runs, three walks, and five strikeouts in the loss. He drops to 0-1 on the season. Braves did hit two home runs, though. Ozzie Albies and Michael Harris II both go deep. Money Mike staying hot post-All-Star break. He has been awesome this year. Game two coming up this afternoon. Quick turnaround in the two-game set. Grant Holmes will get the ball. He's 9-5, has a 3.71 ERA, 55 walks, and 103 strikeouts. 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
11: To me, the leading question is, and I posed it, they get the permanent injunction tomorrow, if indeed that's what happens. And Blake, who, again, out of college and before embarking into the media world, was in the legal system every day. So he knows the Louisiana politics and or court system and or makeup of the judges as well as anybody on the planet Earth, whether you like the conversation or not. And he feels confident that tomorrow LSU's going to get the permanent injunction. Now, again, if that happens, to me, the top question is, do they just go ahead and play these guys? And I thought because of the acclimation period that it would overlap the Clemson game and you wouldn't be able to play him. He said the possibility is there that they could play, even though he doesn't think they're

Saturday night, in their Death Valley. After that, that's the question. Now, again, a lot of us feel like I'm included, you're included, it's not worth it. It's really not. I don't know if one of these players makes a difference in winning or losing a ball game. Makes a difference in depth, for sure. But I don't think any of them start for them. So, wow. Jim and Jupiter, Bill, what Blake is saying is that Louisiana is a corrupt state. Everybody's got to stand up to this. Well, I mean, basically, he said that good luck with the judges we have here. Now, Tom Mars was saying, right or wrong, and this is what Kevin in Muletown was referring to, he said that he thinks on the appellate level, even though a bunch of those judges are LSU grads, that they're going to be way more sticklers to the letter of the law than the judges currently. And he thinks they will objectively, wink, wink, look at it, and on that level, strike it down. Blake says he doesn't believe that. So you've got opposite viewpoints there. Just saying. Pat in the 912. Bill, I refuse to watch game day. I can't stand McAfee, and I can't stand all this legal BS. I'll be playing golf till noon, Bill. Yeah, I mean, it's unprecedented. But, no. We'll hang with the ball as much as we can. Week one, and again, I'm loving it. We start games tomorrow night. It's not like we've got a good chunk of compelling matchups. Now, I'm just going to watch some. For example, that Tennessee game against Furman. I know I call that out, and you say, well, why would I watch? Because I want to see Faison Brandon. They're trying to get a true freshman. I don't know if the competition is going to be stiff enough to get a good reading. I want to see him play. He's a true freshman. He's starting snap one, game one. That's very rare. Remember we were talking about it a couple of weeks ago. Trevor Lawrence didn't start till game four or game five. Now, they had a returning quarterback who was a good quarterback. Jalen Hurts started like the third series of that opener, after Blake Barnett was ineffective. And everybody, I think Nick and everybody knew that that was going to happen, but he had to let the veteran trot out first. Stumble around some. Well, he was a redshirt freshman. I shouldn't say veteran. But, again, he'd been there. Let him trot out. Let's let everybody see Blake's not what we thought he was going to be. Unfortunately, Jalen Hurst takes over. We talked about Caleb Williams. It was a few games into the season. I believe he got the job. Spencer Rattler got hurt. Remember, Caleb Williams came in some games and looked really good, but he wasn't starting. Now, I'm not comparing Faison Brandon to Trevor Lawrence, Jalen Hurts, Caleb Williams, or anybody. We'll let him play, and then we'll determine what his comp is and how good he can be and all that. I'm just saying it's very rare. The comparison there was to stress how rare it is to get a true freshman to start snap one, game one. Bryce Underwood did it. Now, frankly, he looked like, in the beginning, he looked good, and then he kind of regressed. As the reps increased, it got more difficult, and I think he regressed some. We even heard they didn't even have a quarterback coach for him. So he wasn't real developed a year ago. We know that whole Michigan thing was a mess. We'll see what he's like this year. But it's hard. So, even though there are there are few compelling matchups, I think the top matchup is right here in the 615. And that is Sunday evening, Ole Miss and Louisville.
Now, let me point something out. I don't know if there's a game that gets played this year where you've got a better starting running back on each team, meaning combined Kewan Lacy, Isaac Brown. I haven't thought of all the matchups, so I'm sure there are others. A lot of good running backs out there, okay? Running backs are plentiful. But you're talking about significant running back firepower in that ballgame. And you're talking about Lincoln Keenholz transferring from Ohio State. And, of course, Trinidad Chambliss, who came in last year and was incredible, came in for Austin Simmons and never gave the job back. I remember watching, it was the Kentucky game. And I remember watching, I remember saying, he's better than Austin Simmons. I've only seen a couple of reps here. He's better. And Austin Simmons is going to be the starting quarterback at Missouri. And I hope he plays well. I do. Yeah, it's Pat down there in the 912. I get it, man. Russ in the DFW. That would be Dallas-Fort Worth. Crazy part, Bill, is Blake said the laws don't matter. It's election season. Can't argue with that, Bill. Guys, I know a lot of you think he's just a propaganda guy. I don't. I think Blake Ruffino's excellent. You may not like what he said. Blake Ruffino has had a meteoric rise, starting with getting a shot on this show about six. Who was it in the audience? Somebody down in Louisiana sent me a note and said, there's a guy down here, Bill, and he is breaking news. Nobody knows much about him. Nobody knows him, meaning the audience, the fans out there. And he must have caught me at the right moment. I very rarely will respond to something like that by putting somebody on the air. I may say thanks for the heads up. I'm going to be polite. But very rarely am I going to take somebody's opinion and put them on the air. Right? Like, oh, you say this guy's good? I put him on the air. Very rarely. Okay? Because most of the time, 9.9 times out of 10, it's not good. So I put him sight unseen. Nor had I ever heard him, put him on the air probably 8 years ago, seven. Nobody, I mean, as far as this world was concerned, people down there, he played ball down, college ball down there. But, and I could tell in 10 seconds, it's kind of like turning the tape and you're checking out a ball player and you know immediately, okay, that's good. It was the same with him. Now, again, you may not like the one-sided angle. His specialty is LSU. 24/7 saw something in him. He and his friend who have the podcast picked him up. They're part of CBS now. I'd rather him or have a guest come on and tell us about the court system and how it's going to go and how you're crazy if you think those LSU judges are going to rule in another way. I'd rather hear the truth than how objective everything's going to be. Now, you may not like it because it's not objective, and I understand that. Folks, I'm not real shocked about it. Louisiana, politically or the court system or whatever, it has always been slimy. I love the Cajun culture. I love Louisiana. I love talking about LSU and ball players down there. But the topic or the idea that Louisiana is a scum bucket of politics and or corruption, that predates anybody in this audience. If you're 88 years old and you're listening to me right now, that predates you. So I'm not shocked by any of that. So, yeah, Pat said he didn't like McAfee. They're building that brand around McAfee. He is now the face of ESPN. Doesn't matter what sport, what time of year it is. Jim in Young Harris. That'd be Jimbo. In Young Harris, Georgia. Bill,
Good to see Lane get a second chance to coach an NFL team. And Al Davis isn't there to call him a liar and fire him. On top of all that. No fan in the 863 said, Bill, you can't say that about TJ. Now, specifically what? I'll repeat what happened with TJ. We had Berg on, Josh Newberg. And then he said, Bill, I'm being hired at On Three. I'm moving to Nashville, so I'm not going to be able to do the show. And I said, fine. I had no plans. TJ sent me a DM. And I knew TJ because he'd been part of that podcast with him, Uncle Silk, Berg, and one of the other guys down there in Miami. I forget his name. And he said, Bill, I'm inviting myself here, but any chance you would try me for Thursday? And again, that one caught me at the right moment. And most of you say that that is a significant upgrade to Berg. TJ's been good. Been very good. So, yeah. TJ is a nice, very nice addition to the show. Kevin in Muletown, good Lord, Bill Blake is delusional. Jordan in West Lafayette, Indiana. Bill, I respect Blake and his work. He's an awesome success story in the media, but it is completely and utterly ridiculous to carry LSU's water on this issue. Kevin in Muletown, this is what I was talking about when I had him on. Everything Blake says is totally opposite of what Tom Maher says. Who do you think is more credible, Bill? I don't know. Blake says just the opposite. Tom Maher has been swinging and missing on some of this stuff. Tom Maher is very reputable. I think that's a fair statement. Yeah, I think that's a very, very fair statement. Jim and Jupiter. Bill, it's not what Blake says. It's the arrogance and how he says it. That guy and Lane Kiffin are perfect for one another.

Cabin in Muletown. Bill, Blake is the biggest homer you have every week. He's delusional. Kevin Hagen thinks he's a homer. He's an LSU grifter, Bill. What about, I thought Griff was the biggest homer. So Griff has been superseded by Blake? I'm getting breaking news here on the show. I knew that would be heated argument, to say the least. Josh in Picktown, Ohio, ask Blake, Bill, which one between him and Lane is the little spoon. I think it's, is it okay to get that? Yeah, we just put it on the air. I think it's okay. I think it's fair game. I know we need a break right here. We are chugging along on a Wednesday. No Johnny Crawford today. Now, I told you last week, I talked to him, he's back. Wednesdays at 8:20 Eastern, 7:20 Central, longtime SEC football official, line judge. And I contacted him yesterday. I said, you want to go tomorrow? And he said, you know what, let's wait until the following Wednesday when we've got a whole bunch of games. Because we only have the week zero, the week Blue Bowls games. He said, let's wait until we have that big weekend, and then we'll start the following Wednesday. So Johnny Crawford comes back next week. Looking forward to it.

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10: Being able to catch the ball out of the backfield and make plays like that, that's something that, you know, I always, you know, wanted to do just growing up, being as a running back, being able to catch the ball. So that's something that I really want to emphasize this year.
9: We've gotten to see you before. We've seen as well AK. We know he's working his way back. Kevin Riley as well. But tell us about some of these new guys in the room, like Trayshawn Brown and then especially EJ Crowell.
10: Yeah, those are, you know, two young guys that came in, you know, ready to work. You know, since they got here, they
11: earned the right to wave the flag and stick their chest out, man. Three in a row and three different teams. They've got depth at the top. I'll argue, and it's, I don't see how it's arguable, that top to bottom, the depth of the SEC is more significant. But right now, the king of the block, the cock of the walk, is the Big Ten.
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6: Are we ripping Lane because it's Lane Kiffin? 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

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Michael Bublé, five-time Grammy Award winner, we've established this in the Disney Plus side of things. His wife is shooting a Disney film in Argentina. His children are...

0: Yeah, and look at what he's done in the year over on the other side.
1: And then I'm just saying, last year their plan to replace Ben Johnson didn't work out. They needed a better plan for that.
0: Their plan was definitely not like let's
1: switch coordinators midstream and have Dan.
0: Right, and they went all through it. Dan, you gonna call? No, you call. No, it's not as easy. You think you got the great players? You can bring anybody in here and they run these plays. It doesn't work that way. But it's going to be interesting because the Michael Parsons is a bit. And I didn't mention the Josh Jacobs, but the Michael Parsons is going to be. It'll be huge for them.
1: Right. And I think everybody's above 500, though. That's for damn sure. Yeah. And it's going to be tight and it's going to be close. And just because one team's in fourth place, it's not because I don't think they're – I just don't know how they're going to start. That's all. And I think it's helpful they're at the Jets week two, at least. You know, I'm not saying that the Jets are in homecoming, but you never know here. All right. So let's get all business on the table. No contest wrestling later on today. O'Shea, and TJ and Becky Lynch. Congratulations on episode 100, guys.
2: Thank you.
1: Really proud of you guys. You work really, really hard at this and booking the show and everything like that, along with our staff. It's great. The White House, Netflix.
0: Yes.
1: Okay.
0: White House.
1: When does my episode with Suze drop? When do we get that?
0: We drop that next week.
1: Okay.
0: Yeah, it'll be next week.
1: That's great.
0: We'll drop the Cowboys. We'll drop Cowboys because the day we went, we dropped the Chargers.
1: Okay.
0: Then we'll drop the Cowboys.
1: All right. Then people get that on Netflix and YouTube as well, right?
0: Right there on Netflix. Yeah,
1: okay, very good. And then your show
0: Fletcher. That's on YouTube. And that's the show. Yeah, we had Linda Fletcher in here. Traveling. She's become now. She's the official Madden cruiser.
1: I like it.
3: Yes.
0: She's
1: a Fletcher cruiser.
0: Just so we can, we do miss John. We miss John.
1: Kane cruiser.
0: God bless.
3: Love it.
1: A hurricane cruiser. Love you, Irv.
0: So love you guys.
1: Say hi to you too.
3: Great job.
1: All right. So we've got one more segment on Disney Plus. Everybody else get to a no contest wrestling spot near you for that big episode today.
0: I love you too, Suze. Gotta put Suze in there.
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0: 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I think if Fano looks good, then you feel pretty good about next year.
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0: Good afternoon. We are middle of the week. All is well. We have a lot to report today, and we appreciate you being here. All kidding aside, busy, busy day, and more from Lane Kiffin. You've heard of him by now on the SEC conference call. He's talked about the hearing tomorrow in Baton Rouge. We don't put any energy in it. We're not in the hearing. There's a lot of athletes from a lot of different sports, from a lot of different states, in a hearing tomorrow. We'll wait to get more information tomorrow and more guidance from the SEC. Okay. You know, if I didn't know better, it looked like maybe Kiffin just got off the phone with Greg Sankey, letting him know that everything's copacetic. We're good. No problems. This is from Pete Nakos on three. SEC roster deadlines loom as programs consider adding former NFL players class of 22 recruits. So Pete Nakos joining us as the college football world continues to go upside down. Pete, good to see you. Thanks so much. So as much as we all are trying to blame it on one person, your article seems to indicate there's more to the story, isn't there?
1: Yeah. Thanks for having me, Paul. Happy football is finally back, and we're still talking about courtrooms. Yeah, all the focus to this point has been on LSU and Lane Kiffin, but the reality is, from talking to a range of sources throughout the league, is that several programs are still evaluating options, and this all comes up against the deadline of when rosters have to be submitted to the league office 24 hours before kickoff. And obviously, everyone's attention in the college sports world is aimed at Louisiana and this hearing tomorrow.
0: But Pete, it seemed, what's interesting, though, is a lot of noise out of Louisiana about whatever this hearing shows. It seemed from a close-up or a distance that the other 15, at least in the SEC and around college football, are united. So what? Try to square this for us. If players start ending up everywhere else, are the universities going to sign off on that?
1: Yeah, I think that's to be determined, but I can tell you from talking to sources across the league I've talked to this week, there's at least one team that was waiting on a court decision on Tuesday. There's another that is definitely evaluating options still and waiting to see how things work out in Louisiana. And I think a lot of schools across this league are also interested to see how Lane Kiffin and LSU react to the hearing tomorrow. And if the injunction is granted, right, and these athletes can play, what does the SEC do in terms of punishment if athletes play? Obviously, it seems like with the acclimation period that players need to get on the field. We're not going to see any players play this weekend for LSU against Clemson, regardless of how tomorrow goes. So then the focus then turns to week two and if those players do play.
0: Yeah, so let me go back to what you said, because everybody may not be as updated as you are. So this hearing is tomorrow afternoon. We will hear something fairly soon, but some legal sources indicate that the judge is unlikely to make a ruling on the spot. That's not how certain judges rule. So let's say Friday morning he comes in and says these guys can play. You're suggesting that they will not play Saturday night?
1: I'm suggesting there's an acclimation period for players to return to practice, and they just started earlier this week. So I think it's kind of up in the air if they'd be playing Saturday against Clemson. But I think that remains monitoring. And then in terms of when the judge rules, Paul, I would think that maybe we get something by end of day Friday, knowing the judge knows there's games this weekend. But I'm obviously not a judge.
0: No. Let me get just your thoughts on some of the other things that you're hearing, because there's so much noise out there and everybody knows somebody, but this is your beat. I mean, you know everyone. How would you characterize everyone other than LSU around, especially in the SEC? What are you hearing from the other major programs?
1: Yeah, I think that there's a lot of, you know, from talking to people, there's definitely a sector of people who are against this wholeheartedly, don't want to see former players. And then there's another group that probably doesn't want these players to play, but if they are going to play, they don't want to all of a sudden be at a disadvantage to another league member. And I know there's been reporting, I know Ross Dellinger from Yahoo reported this week about how some executives in the league are talking about expelling LSU if they play players. You know, I think that there's just a lot of wait and see right now across the league. And while the SEC has, you know, presidents have signed off on this new rule about the NFL and bringing players back, there's definitely coaches out there who want to know, okay, if LSU is going to bring players back, what's that mean for me and my roster?
0: Yeah, I mean, listen, I don't have your sources, but I do feel pretty comfortable in bringing this up, and I'm curious what you think. But if the presidents are emphatic, and I think they are, then does it really matter what a coach thinks, other than maybe at LSU?
1: I guess not, but that's not stopping programs from definitely exploring opportunities out there to make sure that they put their program in the best position before kickoff.
0: Pete, many thanks. Appreciate you joining us. Pete Nakos with some great reporting there from On Three. So that's where we are here on a Wednesday afternoon. Tomorrow is a really critical day, but I don't think this day will go without news as well. There's a lot out there, especially concerning the court hearing. There's a filing deadline today for both sides to have to file papers to the court. So I would dare say by the time we go off the air here, we are going to learn a little bit more about the direction tomorrow. Although I don't think anybody who is following this case is going to be overly surprised by anything that you hear today. The lines in the sand, so to speak, or in the bayou, are pretty well determined. Let me grab a call here before we get to the break. John starts it off from Louisville. Hey, John.
2: Hey, good afternoon, Paul. And so before my rapid-fire true or false questions, yesterday Dr. Michael from North Carolina attempted to get you to pack your bags for a guilt trip for your harsh criticism of Lane Kiffin, and he advised you to consider what's inside Kiffin and take a more moderate tone with your criticism of Kiffin. And while you took Dr. Mike's counsel in right spirit, my counsel to you, Paul, is don't change a damn thing. You're correctly calling Kiffin out for his actions and his words. And Paul, we enjoy your monologue and your unvarnished opinions, particularly with respect to your criticism toward all the King's men down in Louisiana.
0: But John, I'm glad you brought that up, because I think I was told by the Kiffin group last night that I was wrong when I blatantly attacked him for revealing that his leadership group had come in. Now, of course, I made some joke about the leadership group. I mean, what do you expect? What do you expect players who are brought out to the media by the sports information people? What do you expect them to say? They're vetted. You understand what I'm talking about, John. You're not sending out just a random player out there. You know what they're going to say. But I think as they met in that leadership group, Kiffin after the fact asked for permission. You know the cliche joke about that. I thought it's interesting that this is the first time Kiffin has tried this trick. I don't remember Kiffin using a leadership group when he snuck out of Ole Miss in the middle of the night, and I don't remember him using a leadership group when he snuck out of Tennessee in the middle of the night.
2: No, that's deflecting. It's weak and cowardly. So, Paul, do you have time for true or false questions or rapid order?
0: Go right ahead.
2: LSU caves and does not dress NFL players for this season. True or false?
0: Without knowing the ruling, I would say that's false.
2: Okay, you're not under oath. Just a true or false, or we'll charge you with obfuscating. Paul, it's a great time to be a plaintiff attorney in college sports.
0: True. It's always a great time to be a plaintiff attorney. And you know why? Because there's always some sucker out there willing to give you a piece of the action.
2: Paul, you should not expect an invite anytime soon to speak before the Louisiana Bar Association.
0: Now, that is true, but I wish it were false. Man, would I love I'll waive the normal $500,000 fee if the Louisiana Bar would invite me to their next meeting.
2: Paul, nor should you expect to be invited to the next LSU Booster Gridiron Club luncheon.
0: That is also true. And by the way, I'm not sure I would want to go to that.
2: Paul, the folks in Lubbock, Texas are thankful to LSU for moving the much-despised college football team spotlight over to Baton Rouge.
0: Cody Campbell approved that message.
2: Paul, your two prized keepsakes in your man cave are a picture of Lane Kiffin right next to your autographed picture from Ric Flair.
0: No, right now Rick is up in my house. We did put the picture up. Lane Kiffin is down. Hey, thanks for the call. We're up against the break. A long way to go here on a Wednesday. I don't even know what day. We got Jake Trotter, and I started stumbling because I saw Chuck Lavelle's picture there. Wow, one of the all-timers will join us at 5 o'clock.
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0: ready to make some money? Because we've got the Warren Buffett of the National Football League joining us right now, according to the Wall Street Journal.
1: Whoa.
0: Yeah, I don't know if you know that.
1: Didn't.
0: According to the Wall Street Journal, that's Les Snead.
1: Whoa.
0: He's joining us here on the program. What's up, Les?
1: Hey,
0: how are you?
1: You know, I did happen to see that. I checked my bank account. I'm pretty certain that there's a big difference between his and mine.
0: Yeah, I don't know what I mean, there's commas and zeros.
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0: Welcome back. Great to have all of you here. Let's get to the phones. And Travis is up next in Mobile, Alabama.
1: Yes, Paul, how are you doing today?
0: We are doing great.
1: I tell you, Paul, Dabo Swinney and is a man who, if I had a son, I would want him to coach my son. Now, Lane Kiffin, if my son was coached by Lane Kiffin, I would tell my son, if coach told you to that the sky was blue, believe that it was green. Yes. Paul, who do you have in the Clemson-LSU game this week?
0: Yeah, I mean, I can't see Clemson winning this game. I don't think
1: right.
0: That's really saying much. They're a 10-point underdog. And I originally thought these would be distractions, but the more I've thought about it, Travis, and you may not have heard what we just played, I finally changed my mind, because Kiffin is not the same at this age that he was when he blew a number of games earlier in his career, or even a couple of years ago when he blew that Kentucky game. I think he has gone through a great deal personally that portends that he is in better shape to manage the crisis than he would have been earlier in his career. And I also
1: right.
0: don't know if these players really care. I mean, these are paid mercenaries, Travis. I know
1: right.
0: I just upset a lot of people who keep calling them kids. They're not kids. They are professionals. And they're concerned about what their paycheck is saying and what their future is, as opposed to whether Lane Kiffin gets these scrubs from the Cleveland Browns in the game or not. Thank you for the call. John is up next in Louisiana.
2: Hey, Paul, how you doing today?
0: Hey there, John. Thank you. John, you there?
2: I don't know if you can
0: go ahead.
2: Hear me.
0: I'm sorry.
2: Paul.
0: Yeah. I think you're great. Go right ahead.
2: Okay. Thanks, Paul. I've been following LSU since the 50s, and I'm just a tad older than you. Not a whole lot, but a little bit. But what my points are, I'm not in favor of the NFL players coming back to LSU or anywhere else. I don't think it's right. LSU has paid a ton of money for the players they got. Now they're loaded with talent, and they need to go with what they got. So I hope the judge rules against them. But I see things have changed so much in my life. Nowadays, you got the coaches all running out with the team, in front of the team, leading them onto the field. Back in the old days, I can remember Coach Bryant coming to Tiger Stadium, and Alabama would come out that southeast corner, and of course everybody would boo them, the LSU fans. But Bryant come walking out about 5 minutes later after his team took the field. He didn't come out in front of them, is what I'm saying. Excuse me. But Lane, I want to say this, though. It was bad the way that Lane left Ole Miss. I didn't agree with it. I think it was terrible. I feel bad for the Ole Miss fans. But Lane doesn't hold a unique position as a liar. Nick Saban, years ago, told everybody at LSU that he was satisfied there. He's not going anywhere. And the next day, the Miami Dolphins landed a plane at the airport there in Baton Rouge, and he flew off into the sunset. But and as far as Governor Landry running the show, he probably is, pretty much, because there's nothing new here. Back in the 60s, Big John McKesson was the governor of Louisiana, and he ran LSU football, period. What he said went. And that's just a few of the things that I wanted to get off my chest.
0: Well,

0: things of the sort. He's a smart politician. He knew Brian Kelly was a white elephant, and he got rid of him. And he brought in the guy that he knew could turn that program around. So from that standpoint, I agree. What I disagree very strongly is the governor's just absolutely disgraceful and ad hominem personal attack on the commissioner of the Southeastern Conference. That was scary. It reeked of the lowest common denominator of politics, which is somewhat oxymoronic to even say that, but he tried to make one person the villain in this case when the villain is really the guy that he hired and currently employs. He never mentioned that his own president, the guy he dragged, well, not dragged, but the guy that he airlifted from McNeese State University and gave him the job as his puppeteer at Baton Rouge. So that's the disingenuous, disgusting nature of what Landry did. I don't blame him for standing up for his citizens if they're under assault in the middle of a hurricane, or under assault if they feel like the people of Louisiana are under attack. But to declare war on the Southeastern Conference commissioner because he is doing his job, because he is doing the job that he has been given carte blanche to do by the 16 presidents of the SEC is pretty remarkable. Let's continue with more phone calls, and Dwayne is up next.
1: Nobody want to hear about no Jeff Landry. Jeff Landry tried to run for Prime Minister of Greenland. He tried to run for Greenland right now. Hey, check this out, Paul Feinbaum, with that bull crap you talking about. What about Texas coach Steve Sarkisian? He had the offensive lineman from the NFL. Huh? What about him? Huh? Huh? Paul Feinbaum.
0: Dwayne, I'm not going to answer your idiotic comments.
1: What about the offensive lineman? What about the offensive lineman?
0: Do you see him? Do you see him on the practice field right now? Do you see him playing Saturday?
1: Yeah, but Steve Sarkisian had him. Huh? What are you going to say nothing about that?
0: Huh? Listen, Dwayne, obviously you're listening to all the local yokels down there who are spinning.
1: There ain't no local yokel nothing.
0: Yeah,
1: hey, y'all just hating on that man, Lancaster. Nobody, but hey, we ain't bringing NFL players to no.
0: Are you, hey, Dwayne, are you on the rig right now?
1: No, I'm at home. I'm at home right now.
0: So let me ask you a question, Dwayne. Where do you get your, forget this show, where do you get your LSU news from?
1: From you. Right down here.
0: No, other than the show, where else do you get it?
1: from you and your boy on First Take.
0: Oh, okay. Well, you're in good shape. You're doing well then. You watch tomorrow. There'll be more. We'll be on there tomorrow talking about this very subject. But right now, we're heading to a break as we continue with much more busy afternoon here, and we're coming right back.
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0: Some news from the SEC. We told you they would be doing this, and now they have. They have filed a brief with the Louisiana court. The brief outlines why the SEC should hold authority to enforce its rules against a member institution that Sankey should not be held liable. A couple more things here. Sankey details the penalties afforded to him. President say no president voted against the penalties released in memos last week. The penalty phase is when Wade Roos, who still has not been seen or heard since that vote, clarified the SEC is not an NCAA agent. Remember, Roos voted to give Sankey the permission on Tuesday, and then he backed away, abstained. He didn't vote against it, by the way. Sankey says in the brief that each roster spot should be filled by a former pro athlete. Is a roster spot that becomes unavailable to a high school student athlete or another less developed athlete who would benefit from the educational and athletic growth opportunities uniquely available through college sports. So that is that. The one thing I keep getting asked by people, and that is, do I think the SEC, there is sentiment to toss LSU out? And I know some people thought we were being hyperbolic about that. I'm here to tell you that is not hyperbole. There is such a level of frustration by many key players in the SEC. And by the way, we're not talking fans here. We are talking high-level, educated administrators who have put their trust in Greg Sankey and are repulsed by what they think could be happening here. It hasn't happened yet. Saturday night, it all may be moot. The judge may rule in favor of the players, and I don't really exactly know what Nako said at the beginning of the show. I thought he said they would not play, and then he said he wasn't sure. So we really don't know. I think there's a sentiment out there that they would not play anyway until they had some time on the roster, but maybe somebody else could handle that. By the way, there is some new reporting that is just out, too, on Lane Kiffin from this new book by John Talty. And are you ready for this? Let me just give some precursor. The whole situation about Pete Golding and Dabo Swinney, when all that happened over a player. But in this new book entitled Lane Being Lane, Talty reports that we're talking about the Cal transfer Luke Ferrelli, that Dabo Swinney got the information from Lane Kiffin. Remember, Dabo said back in January that this is a whole new level of tampering. It's total hypocrisy. We have a broken system. Kiffin then passed the information, according to the book, to help Swinney in his crusade. This is just coming out, so give me a second. He passed the information to help Swinney in his crusade against Golding and Ole Miss, and he just could not handle Ole Miss being successful. There's some other allegations coming out of this book about Kiffin's personal conduct, but this is one that relates directly to the game on Saturday. According to the book, I've not seen the book yet, but we all were aware it was coming out. It says Ole Miss officials were furious, not only because they now had to deal with another controversy once Swinney went public, but it was about Lane Kiffin. Dabo's one of the guys when Lane was at Ole Miss, according to a source, that would always say, the guy's a fraud, and I don't like that. It says another Ole Miss source in the book, he can't handle Ole Miss being successful. Pete Golding has said they better be careful. I know where everybody is buried. So, I was about to say that you really can't make this game in 2 weeks any worse. But maybe it can get worse. But the idea that Kiffin, most of us who know Kiffin, have always known that he thought Dabo was exactly what I just said. The idea that he's helping Dabo Swinney against Ole Miss get hit by the NCAA just makes all of this even even more comical. And I think that's about the best way to put it. Let's continue. David is up next. Good afternoon, David.
1: Yes, sir, Paul. One thing people should know, if 4 years ago Auburn hired Lane Kiffin, Auburn would be relevant, which they didn't do that. And they hired Alex Golish this past off season. And I get it. People are high on LSU this year. I think LSU will drop four games this year. They'll lose to Ole Miss, they'll lose to Auburn, they'll lose to Bama, they'll probably lose to Texas. And if they do, there's going to be some conversations about Lane Kiffin and Baton Rouge. Thank you for my call, Paul. War Damn Eagle.
0: Whatever. Miss T is up next. Good afternoon.
2: Hi, how you doing, Paul?
0: We are doing great. Good afternoon.
2: Good afternoon. It's a beautiful day here in Montgomery. Paul, I have a request. I want to just briefly tell you a quick story about one of your long-time avid listeners who happens to be my husband, Greg.
0: Really?
2: My husband played... Yes. He's been listening to you for a long time. My husband played junior high football. Sometimes the games were called under the legendary Jim Fife. He played high school football. He went on to coach up junior high players for 10 years. And several of those players went on to play college and pro ball. For example, Reggie Barlow. He coached Reggie Barlow. My husband has a true passion for the game, and he's been very patient with me through the years, explaining different aspects of the game when I ask questions. So, full disclosure, I just wanted to say he owns a restaurant which displays SEC memorabilia, including autographed photos of several athletes and coaches, for example, Nick Saban, Andrew Zhao, Mike Washington. I also just want to reveal just a couple of months ago, he did have a health scare and had to be hospitalized for a few days. And when events like that happen in your life, it just brings closer to home that time waits for no one. So having said that, I would like to request an autographed photo of you, Paul, as my gift to him, because October the 10th will mark our 39th wedding anniversary.
0: Well, I am incredibly moved by your story, and I will certainly do that. Let me do this, Ms. T, because I don't want to get anything lost in the translation here. Let me put you on hold, and we'll get your... I think we have pictures back at the studio, somewhere in the studio, and we will get one for you. How about that? We just give when we put you on hold the information, and we'll make it happen. Thank you very much. So again, a lot happening this afternoon. We'll take a short break here. More of your phone calls, more guests, right after this.
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0: If I'm on Friday, that will be on Saturday. And let's get back to the calls here. And Shannon is in Augusta. Hello, Shannon.
1: Hey, Paul. Thank you so much for taking my call. I wanted to give you just a few comments today on what I think is going to happen in with the hearing tomorrow in Louisiana, the eligibility hearing. And my theme is, unfortunately, the only thing worse than no hope is false hope. So a few points, Paul. Number one, I think the NCAA and the conference will lose tomorrow in Baton Rouge. Your listeners can do their own due diligence on our presiding judge, and everybody understands the politics of the situation. My prediction is that Judge Jordan will rule for the players. He's going to extend the injunction that's already in place, and he will restrain the conference from enforcing certain eligibility rules with respect to these athletes from the class of 2022. Second, if we game this out going forward, it will be weeks, months maybe, until we have a final hearing or a bench trial. I believe it will be in front of the same judge. The conference and the NCAA are going to lose again. Then third, game this out months down the road. And remember, this could even be in 2027 after football season is over, because the plaintiffs in the case involve are also players from other sports. The only hope the conference has is with the appellate courts in Louisiana. Generally, we expect the appellate courts to pay a little more attention to the law and a little less attention to the political pressure being applied. But as I've looked at it, I think this thing is a coin toss at best months down the road, and that's just the reality of our situation. Now, as a side note, I have heard maybe some callers, I've definitely read, people make the argument that Congress is going to see these former players come back and play, and it will move Congress to try to pass, again, the Protect College Sports Act. And every time somebody says that, I just want to remind them that bill is not going to pass Congress unless it is supported by the Congressional Black Caucus.
0: But Shannon, and let me stop you on that. Let me pause right there, because I think the bigger story is what you just got through saying. The adjudication of that case may or may not, but what's happening in Congress in 2 weeks is critically important. And there was a conference call last night. The commissioner was there on it, Saban, all the president's men. And there is real optimism, especially coming from Democrats right now. But the issue, anybody knows anything about the Senate, once you start getting all these amendments, it could get bogged down. But even if it gets out of the Senate, which I'm gonna go back to you, but the Congressional Black Caucus is going to speak very loudly. And right now, Mike Johnson, the Speaker, is having a hard time getting anything passed, let alone something this controversial.
1: I agree with you, Paul. And the Congressional Black Caucus has very clearly and explicitly tied its support of this bill to a widening of the Voting Rights Act.
0: Right.
1: And that's a deal breaker. That's a deal breaker for the Republicans, and I don't see any way around that.
0: I think people need to be careful, because it's more likely than less likely to pass the Senate, because the majority leader needs to do something to show that he's viable. And right now, the president has been all over him. But don't get carried away. That's not you just labeled the most important issue in Washington, and it's not the Senate. We thought it was the Senate. It's actually going to be the House.
1: I totally agree. I think it can pass the Senate. It will not pass the House. And I also think we need to understand that while, you know, for example, Coach Saban just means the world to a lot of us in the SEC and across college football, but he doesn't mean the world to all those representatives in the House.
0: Not at all. And the problem with Saban, too, Shannon, and I think everybody knows what big fans we are, but I hear people whispering that he's been politicized. And by the way, if I'm sitting there working for the president, and I got a choice between these commissioners or a college president or Ted Cruz to put up, or Cody Campbell to put on TV at halftime of the LSU game on Saturday night, I'm putting Nick Saban on there. But every time Saban appears on that commercial, it will be diluted even more. And the audience won't be the 15 million people watching on TV. It's the people in Washington, D.C. who have been elected. Let me check in with Trey next in Tuscaloosa.
2: Hey, Paul, how are you?
0: Okay, Trey.
2: She kind of took part of mine. I was going to ask you a question about the Senate and the House. But, Paul, I want to correct a guy earlier, and then I have a question for you. He said Saban did the same thing. Paul, Saban met with LSU officials almost a week ahead of time, and they agreed not to say nothing. And then he met with his players before he ever come out and announced that he was leaving. So the circumstances are just so totally different. But, Paul, question about LSU fans and Lane Kiffin. If Lane Kiffin had done this and gone to Alabama, would they be all behind Kiffin where they are right now, or would they be all in an uproar?
0: Alabama fans would be completely behind right now.
2: Okay, and the second part of the question, when Lane Kiffin leaves, so he's going to leave in the next 3 to 5 years, are these LSU fans going to back him for leaving, or are they going to dislike him like the Tennessee fans?
0: Hey, Trey, there will be trivia questions. maybe it's a final Jeopardy question. Which fan base hates Lane Kiffin the more, Tennessee, Ole Miss,
2: exactly,
0: or LSU?
2: I totally agree with you. All right, Paul, thank you for taking my call, and you have a good day.
0: Thank you, Trey. You be well. You take care of yourself. Let me check in with Big O in Tennessee. Hey, Big O.
3: Paul, before I get to my point, I'm going to disagree with Shannon on part of her outtake there. I believe it'll go to a federal court, and that will be where the buck stops. I don't think it's going to take as long as what she thinks, and that will be the end of this. But my problem is, Sankey and the presidents had to nip this in the bud when Alabama not only threatened to play a pro player in basketball, they did play a pro player in basketball. Yes, did they finally stop it? That they did. But they didn't attack it with a passion that you're seeing LSU attacked. So if they took care of their business, they had to know what was going to happen. You saw it at Texas Tech. It was done in the news. But they didn't step up to the plate. And they waited. And they shouldn't have waited. And if they hadn't have waited, we wouldn't be in this type of mess. Listen, I appreciate your time. And to steal a line from the great Red Skelton, may God bless.
0: Thank you. What a great show that used to be. Gage is up next in Alabama. Hey, Gage.
4: How are you, Paul?
0: Hey there. Good afternoon.
4: Hey, I'm just going to – last year I called in talking some smack about Alabama's opponent, so I just wanted to apologize. Absolutely nobody. Bama's going to go 12-0, SEC champs, playoffs, and Keelon Russell for the Heisman. What do you think about that, Paul?
0: I'm a little bit jealous of you right now, Gage. Because you're doing some day drinking that I would like to be doing right now.
4: Well, I appreciate your time, Paul, and I want to give a shout out to Brandon Cobb and Roll Tide Willie.
0: Roll Tide. I mean, it's 3 o'clock in Birmingham, and the bars apparently are open in Dothan, Alabama. It's a good place, but maybe early to be sucking down an entire bottle of bourbon. We'll take a break. 3 hours to go. Stick around.
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0: Welcome back. Great to have all of you with us. And this is the time of the year where the best in the industry get asked some of the most ridiculous questions, like who's going to win, who the Heisman winner is, who's the sleeper. It's never ending. But we have another day to talk about it before we actually see something. And I'm not counting what we saw last weekend in Dublin. Jake Trotter joins us from ESPN. He's part of a group that answered all those questions. And Jake, I tell you what, we need some more predictions here on the day before the real season begins. So, I realize you were party to all this. Tell us how this works. Is everybody together? Is this somebody by Zoom? Is everybody just sends in their remarks via whatever? How does this work?
1: You send in your answers on a Google Doc. You might be able to see who's picked before you. I try not to look at what everybody else has. I don't want it to influence my opinion. I felt pretty convicted about a few teams and a few others I'm taking a wild swing at. You know, you got to look at schedule, I think, with these playoff predictions. But even yesterday, Paul, people in my life are asking me, who do you think's going to make the playoff? Who do you think's going to win in Austin week two? Do you think Oklahoma can beat Michigan? And my standard answer now is, I don't know. I need to see these teams play. We're done predicting.
0: Yeah, and you picked Texas, which was my pick a year ago, and I gave up on it. So tell the audience, because the Longhorns are not that popular a pick, although they have a team that there's some NFL teams wouldn't mind having some of those players on the roster. So why Texas?
1: Well, I saw them in person against Ohio State last year, and your national championship pick could not have looked worse offensively in that game. It just got completely dominated by Matt Patricia's defense and a collection of future NFL starters. Many are in training, coming out of training camp right now. They had three top 11 picks. But the thing that stood out in that game is Arch Manning just looked uncomfortable. He looked rattled. He looked indecisive. It was honestly kind of stunning given the hype that he had coming into that game. But if you circled back to Arch Manning later in the year, he looked like a different quarterback. And he's got better skill talent around him this year, beginning with Cam Coleman. I think Jeremiah Smith is the best overall player in the country, Ohio State's wide receiver. But Cam Coleman is right behind him. He's probably the second best receiver in the country. And I think his emergence is going to really help Arch Manning. And, you know, they've got as much NFL talent as anybody in the country. So I'm making a wager on their talent coming through and the fact that they've been knocking on the door here in the last few years under Sark. You know, they had a chance to be the Ohio State National Championship team a couple of years ago. They had the ball inside the five, and Quinn Ewers gets sacked, fumbles. Jack Sawyer goes the other way to put the game away. But Texas has been right there, and you see sometimes with these teams knocking on the door year after year, they finally break through. I'm picking Texas to break through.
0: You know, everybody was also asked about the game, and I've been on these shows, Jake, and I kind of cringe every time I say, oh, yeah, LSU at Ole Miss. But you actually had the best pick I've seen. Because it might be the game of the year, and I believe, Ohio State at Indiana. I mean, finally, we start seeing, Indiana played a couple of games last year, but this year they're playing a real schedule.
1: Their non-conference schedule, Paul, is not very tough at all. It's one of the weakest in the country. But once they get into the Big Ten, it's part of their strategy. But once they get into the Big Ten, it is difficult. And they have Ohio State, I can't remember the date. It's like in the middle of the season when the Buckeyes go there. They have probably the biggest game in the history of the program at home against Ohio State. They've never had as big a game before. And, you know,
0: it's October 17th where there's about 100 good games.
1: October 10th and then especially October 17th is a monster schedule on the national college football slate. But, you know, people might write off Indiana just because they don't have Fernando Mendoza anymore. They don't have Omar Cooper, Elijah Surratt, a lot of those James Madison guys that came with Segnetti to Bloomington. But I was on campus. I was at one of their practices a few days ago, and they've got just as much NFL talent. I mean, they've got two potential first-round wide receivers in Charlie Becker and Nick Marsh, a transfer from Michigan State. They're going to be really good up front along the defensive line. The offensive line ought to be great again. So they're going to be a factor. I have them going to the playoff, but that Ohio State game is going to be something because they played in big games under Cignetti, but they have never played a home game like they're going to play in that one.
0: Undoubtedly. Let me ask you about this one. new coach, and you mentioned Kyle Whittingham, and I mean, it's hard to believe he's a first-year coach. I mean, the fact that, yeah, he was literally shoved out the door where he used to be at Utah, and it changes everything about what has really been a tough program to like, and they'll have one of the biggest games in the country the second week when Oklahoma comes there. Tell us what he has done with the Wolverines.
1: Yeah, I mean, he has brought a level of professionalism, stability. I mean, Michigan has been just an absolute chaotic mess off the field, really going back to when Harbaugh was there. And they did win the national championship, but they've not been at the same level ever since. And I think the big thing to watch with Kyle Whittingham, and it's not just Whittingham, it's Jason Beck, the OC, it's Detmer, the quarterback's coach. I mean, Bryce Underwood is about as talented a prospect as you're ever going to see coming out of high school, but it didn't seem like he developed in their system last year. And I think part of it was the distractions off the field. I think part of it is he wasn't coached very well, and they didn't put him in positions to succeed. And Whittingham, one of his first calls after getting the job was to Bryce Underwood before their bowl game last year and said, you know, I need you to be the leader. I realize that everything, and he's told people this, everything is going to revolve around Bryce Underwood taking that next step forward. So that's what I'm going to be watching on. You know, Oklahoma, Michigan last year, Brent Venables' defense had Michigan's offense just completely discombobulated. You saw Underwood running around for his life the entire game. The only time they made a play is when Underwood just freelance made one. So what's it going to look like this year at the Big House? That's a huge game for both teams, especially Oklahoma too. Not to change the subject, Paul, but I mean, Oklahoma's got to win that game because they've got Georgia on the road. They've got Texas right around the corner. I have the Sooners in the playoff, but it's hard to see their path into the postseason if they don't win that game in Ann Arbor. And, you know, Michigan's got talent. We just got to see what they do with Kyle Whittingham.
0: Yeah, I'm glad you mentioned that because I think they're one of the harder teams to predict. And without knowing the outcome of that game, unless somebody knows it, they lose that game and it's hard to imagine what's in store because, statistically, they have to have one of the toughest schedules in the country.
1: Yeah, I did our schedule superlative for ESPN.com a few weeks ago, and I was one of the entries was toughest schedule. I ended up going with Ohio State, but Texas and Oklahoma were the other two I really considered. And you could make the case that it is OU. I mean, in addition to going to Michigan, I mentioned Georgia, Texas, and then they close out with a bunch of teams that made the playoff last year, or a couple teams, I should say, in Texas A&M and Ole Miss who have their quarterbacks back. It's just they've got Missouri later on in the season. It's just a really difficult schedule. And it feels like since joining the SEC, it's every year for OU. You look at their schedules, like how are they going to get to 10 wins? It's just been absolutely brutal. The difference is they're better than they've been. And defensively, Brent Venables has got that unit playing like it did at the early outset of the Bob Stoops era. You could make the case Oklahoma's got a top 3-4 defense in the country, if not the best defense. And then, you know, it's John Mateer. Like, can he regain the form he had that first month of the season before the hand injury when he was the Heisman frontrunner? I thought he was the clear Heisman frontrunner through the first month of the season. He comes back, did not play well against Texas, and really was never the same. Oklahoma still made the playoff despite that. So if they can get the best version of John Mateer with that defense, I don't think Oklahoma is not just the factor to get to the playoff. I think that they could make some real noise this time around if they do get there.
0: Staying within the SEC, because you look at that, there's so many teams stuck together. Someone's not going to make it. Someone's going to go the other way. And whoever that is going to really determine how other schools do as well. Just your thoughts on not so much Texas and Georgia, or even Ole Miss for that matter, but what happens after that? Because there's going to be another playoff team. You mentioned Oklahoma. But that next group, four to maybe even 8 or 9, is very difficult to figure out.
1: Yeah, and that's why I only had 3 SEC teams in the playoff. I imagine it'll be more than that. I imagine it'll be 4, but I couldn't find. It was hard to pick Oklahoma and then not pick Ole Miss. It was hard to pick Oklahoma and then also pick Ole Miss because they play, and you know the losses just start piling up for some of these teams. So I'm with you. I have Texas and Georgia kind of in that top tier, and then another tier of OU, of Ole Miss. You know, Texas A&M, I feel like we've forgotten about, but they had a great start to the season last year. You know, LSU with Lane and Sam Leavitt. I mean, it's hard to imagine them not being a factor. So there's a lot of teams right there on that second tier. And we know one's going to make it. Could two? Could three? We'll see. But again, it does feel like these teams are going to beat each other up, and it's going to be that last team standing that sneaks in kind of that 9, 10, 11 seed range.
0: So great. Jake, thanks for making time. We'll see you soon. Jake Trotter joining us, getting us ready for the season, which in many respects starts tomorrow. And I'm not talking about a courtroom in Baton Rouge. We'll take a break. Your phone calls straight ahead.
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0: Big day on Saturday, live from Atlanta, SEC Nation. Marty McGee. And let's get back to the calls. Steve is in Georgia. Hello, Steve. Steve, you there?
1: Hey. Hello. How you doing, Paul?
0: We're doing great.
1: First time caller. I just want to say I've always watched your show in the past. It's been kind of quite a while. I'm off today. I'm originally from Louisiana. I live in Georgia due to Hurricane Katrina. My wife is a big Georgia Bulldogs fan. Reason I'm calling, sir, you know, the face of college football has changed, you know, starting with this, of course, with the portal in the NIL, and now with this nonsense of trying to get players, you know, from the NFL. I've got no ill will against Lane Kiffin, but I do know the mentality, the alumni of LSU. I lived there most of my life. They basically feel like they were robbed, you know, when Saban left after he won the national championship. I've always admired Saban's coaching, just as well as when Paul Bryant was coaching. And, you know, you being from Alabama, knowing Paul Bryant, you know, he would make players that were regular players into great players. And that's what coaching is all about. I feel like the mentality in the state of Louisiana has changed. It's a little embarrassing that all of this is taking place. These kids really don't need to be paid. They need to learn how to earn their spot. As I played sports, and it's really upsetting. My mother lives in Louisiana. She loves the Tigers. But I feel like this has just gotten out of hand. It's just another, almost like a NFL team or like one of these arena teams. I mean, everything is about getting paid now. These players, when they go into the NFL, they're not going to be as hungry. I know many NFL former players, especially from the Saints, that played as friends. And again, you know, no ill will against Lane Kiffin, but I know Lane Kiffin, you know, his objective is to, you know, get his national championship. But he's always been, to me, when he was at Alabama, you know, he had some issues with Saban, but he always wanted to be like Saban. And so just to kind of finalize it here, I'm kind of rambling on. I feel this year, you know, it's going to be not LSU going to the national championship. It'll be, you know, Georgia, possibly Texas. Of course, Ohio State looks pretty tough as well. But I really feel like this is just so ridiculous that the state of Louisiana is on a stage here, you know, going to court and Court Shannon at Augusta had mentioned some of the highlights of what's what. I just feel like it's not necessary. They need to go back to the old school of earning your spot, make your position, play hard. These kids are not being taught the right way how to play ball. You know, I'm in my 60s, and I just feel like, why should I turn the TV on to watch football? Who should I pull for? You know, it's all rigged, almost in a sense. And so I really hope that they do not allow this nonsense to happen with the NCAA, you know, to where they'll allow this. I just hope that they will rule down on it. And I do believe in the near future, maybe get rid of this NIL nonsense. It's just so ridiculous. I mean, college football is not meant to be about making money. It's about trying to be a better person, do good in school. And finally, you know, make your spot, if you earn it, go into the pros, and so forth. And so

0: is in Georgia. Hello, Stumpy.
1: Thank you, Paul, for having me on. All's going to be well. Scottie Scheffler has surpassed Tiger Woods as the all-time career PGA Tour money list, so I'm assuming he'll be invited to the next committee meeting. The second thing is I want to follow up on Bill Connelly. He went out on a limb, and you had asked him a question about who's the next Indiana for this year, and he said Oregon. So he went out on a limb on that one. But I got a team. They are one game away from the playoffs last year. Their offensive line averages about six years of experience. They have two experienced quarterbacks that played on a high level. And they brought in some really high-level transfers. And after watching this past weekend, my pick is Virginia for Indiana 2026.
0: Well, Stumpy, thank you very much. I think Virginia looked very, very good, or North Carolina State looks inept, which I think it might be the latter. H-Dog is in Georgia. Hello, H-Dog. Good afternoon.
2: Hello, Paul. Great to be with you.
0: Thank you.
2: I wanted to just chime. Thank you. I wanted to chime in on Lane. I was a Buck season ticket holder down in Tampa for 12 years during the Monty Kiffin times as defensive coordinator. And Monty, Lane's father, he never said anything that was controversial. He was a motivator, and he had a fun personality to be around. And it makes me wonder if possibly Monty up in heaven might be quoting the great Jackie Gleason from Smokey and the Bandit when he pulled over in the beat-up old Pontiac and looked at his son and said, "Son, there is no way that you have my genes in your body. I'm going to go home and smack your mama." Because I don't know where...
0: I do remember that was a great movie, by the way.
2: A great movie. Keeps you laughing throughout.
0: Yeah, Monty Kiffin, and I talked to Lane Kiffin right after his father died, and it was on the show. And I mean, listen, I don't have any doubt. Lane Kiffin lost something when Monty Kiffin left. Now, we all, that's cliche, but I think he was somewhat of a North Star for Kiffin, and I think mostly Kiffin's life is back on track. And I know there's a lot of stories out there today about who Lane Kiffin used to be, but we know that. I mean, this not no mystery who Lane was. It's the question is, who is he now?
2: Well, he's obviously put his name on the map, but not in a good way. And I just don't believe. I agree with you. He definitely looked up to his father, but he certainly didn't get a lot from his father that he's practicing, and questions where he got it from to me. But I appreciate you taking my call. I wanted to ask one quick question about network broadcasts. You know, we go 6 months plus starving for football, and then we come into the first week of the year, and I just got to ask why the top five or top 10 teams in the nation, even if they're playing a powder puff team, that their fans get starved from seeing those home games. Like, I'm a Georgia fan, and the Bulldogs game is not being telecast anywhere that I can find it. I think you can go on YouTube and maybe pull up some streaming show that you don't trust to watch. But it just makes me wonder why the top five or 10 teams can't get a game televised.
0: Well, first of all, and I'll defer to the control room because they have the schedules in front of them better than I do, but I'm pretty sure every SEC game is available on ESPN in some form or fashion. You might have to subscribe to their plus package. But the biggest question I have, and thank you for the call, H-Dog, and here I go with the leaders of college sports, but the first weekend ought to be spectacular. The NFL starts on Wednesday in Melbourne, and then has the rematch of the Super Bowl on Thursday. The NFL always starts with blockbuster games, and the ratings for those games are always spectacular.

0: spectacular. Last year, college football did this. We had great games every day. And there's okay games, like Colorado's playing Georgia Tech tomorrow night, but that, come on. I mean, Colorado is not what it was 3 years ago when they had two NFL first-rounders in the backfield. College football needs a blockbuster weekend. And last weekend was terrible. I mean, absolutely disgraceful to have the best game of the day two programs that really couldn't shoot straight in Dublin. I mean, I'm going around on Saturday night. Virginia had a good game against NC State, but it was a blowout. I know the late game Stanford was good, but I mean, I'm watching Samford. Who are they playing at North Alabama? Because I had some friends who coach at Samford, and that was the best game I found. On week zero, there ought to be a game. The season's moving up next year. This is a very late start. The season was already underway last year by the time we got to September. So anyway, I didn't mean to pontificate. We will take a break. More of your phone calls. Very special guests in the next hour. We'll be right back. Paul Feinbaum here. 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

0: We are back, and let us get to the calls here. It's been a busy afternoon, and Steve-O in St. Simons is up next.
1: Hey, Fineball, what's up, dude? Just driving home from work today. Hey, I got a couple things for you today, brother.
0: Okay.
1: One is freaking iMonkey and stupid AJ, they banned me from spaces because I was trying to get in a word, and you got them two Barners. They bumping their gums all night and won't let anybody else talk except their little girlfriend that they have there. So I just want to say I'm done with that damn thing. And next thing I want to talk to you about is LSU and the nuclear option here. It looks like the SEC chancellors are pretty serious on this. What do you think it would have to come to for them to hit that nuclear option button?
0: I think Saturday night is the first test. I mean, let's say the judge doesn't rule or rules against the SEC, then does the school play the players? I don't have the answer to that. I know what the public sentiment down there would be, but there's also a chance that they would wait, knowing that they have a lesser game the following week, and they can let this settle out. But I think if the SEC, and some of it's what are these, what's said in court and what's the atmosphere. But I'm not poppycocking here or chest bumping when I say the sentiment is growing in this league to threaten LSU with expulsion.
1: Yeah, I actually read it on one of the Birmingham sites today because I like scrolling the news because they're always sports heavy there, which I enjoy, especially listening to Josh in the morning. But I'm telling you right now that I don't think the courts, they don't have a say in what a group does with one of their members, correct? I mean, they can't put a court order against the SEC for tossing out LSU, can they?
0: Let me go over that again, Steve-O. No, you're saying the court.
1: So the courts have no right to tell the SEC who
0: The court. The courts are only ruling on the individual applicants in the case, and the players are suing the SEC. This isn't LSU, so it is a little bit complicated from that standpoint, but LSU, these players are playing and are enrolled at LSU, so that's where LSU becomes a party to all this.
1: Well, why doesn't the SEC just get ahead of it and file a federal lawsuit suing LSU like the Big 12 did to Tech?
0: Well, I understand what you're saying, but I'm not sure LSU has acted yet, and I'm not trying to get too legalese here, but so far LSU has not said anything. All LSU has done officially is, number one, vote to give the commissioner full authority to make a ruling and to mete out penalties. And the only thing that they did, then the next day, they simply abstained. So LSU has not come out against the conference. The only people that have come out against the conference is the governor of the state, who singled out the commissioner. He's the one. Now, he's pretty powerful since he runs the school and runs the state, but that's all we really know. I keep joking about this, but I'm not really joking. The president of LSU is MIA. He has been completely and totally cowardly since he changed his vote from "I'm with my fellow presidents" to a mealy, weak abstention the next day after I'm certain the governor told him, "Do not cast another vote with those other presidents."
1: Well, I'm sure tomorrow, hopefully the judge has enough sense and says, "All right, well, the kids can be eligible, but the conference is going to make their own rules on who can play in their conference and who can't play." If he doesn't do that, all hell is going to break loose.
0: Thank you very much, Steve.
1: Don't you agree with that?
0: Yeah, I think it already has, but appreciate the call. We're up against the break. We are coming right back. Much more to come right after this.
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0: What's up, Paul? What's up, Paul? See, this is the main reason why Nick Saban said adios. Adios, amigo. You know what that means, don't you?
1: I took 4 years of Spanish, so I think I can figure that one out.
0: That means goodbye. That's why he left. This don't make no sense. You got the conference wanting to sue schools, and the schools wanting to sue the conference. It just don't make no sense. To be honest with you, I'm gonna tell you what I think Lane Kiffin is trying to do. And my call ain't real about Lane Kiffin, but I'm gonna tell you what I think he's trying to do. I don't think he's confident for Saturday. I think he may lose the game, and he's trying to have an excuse for losing the game, trying to hype it up. So when Dabo come down to Baton Rouge and run over him, let's see what he's going to say then. But I want to address AJ. AJ, I ain't called into the show in a while. You want to call attack to me? Adios to Auburn's season this year, because y'all ain't going to do nothing either. I just don't want Alabama to be the new Auburn. Smell the coffee, AJ. But, Paul, what you think about that? You think LSU, Lane Kiffin, trying to set it up for a loss? You think he's going to lose? Talk to
1: him. I don't think he's going to lose. I think he's going to win.
0: Okay, well, listen to you, Paul. You ain't had a change of heart about Lane Kiffin? You ain't had a change of heart?
1: Stacy, I'm really having a hard time following you here. Well, let me move on to Vance. Good afternoon.
2: Hey, Paul. I want to thank your call screeners for they gave I-Man my phone number.
1: Did they really? That's fantastic.
2: And I spoke with him Friday night, and he was I can tell you this, he does not have an alternate personality on the show or to speak to him person to person. I learned some things about him that, contrary to what many people might think, that I've heard every second of every show, I have not. So I did not know about his extended family and such. I didn't even know his true name.
1: Oh, yeah.
2: I asked him which one he would like to be called, I-Man or the other, and he said, you choose. I said, well, hell, I've always known you as I-Man. I'll stick with that. And I did not know that he is way more accomplished at musical instruments than just percussion instruments. So I really enjoyed speaking with the man. And plus I learned, I don't think he'll mind me divulging this, he still works a 40-hour week, even though with the treatments and such. And I just want to thank, I've never spoken to anybody from your show other than you and your call screeners. And I just appreciated that. I enjoy speaking with him. He's a very nice guy.
1: Well, that is fantastic. I'm really glad that worked out.
2: Now I'm gonna turn into Vance again.
1: Good.
2: Well, what the hell's happening with our jovial friend with the big smile that somehow got in the Taj Mahal and had a photograph taken of him in a foyer? Going nuts for Dwayne. My God, I mean, I know that early last week or at the end of the week before, Chris from South Carolina said that he had eaten all of Dwayne's leftovers out of his refrigerator. But what's happened to Dwayne? Why is he so damn mad? I don't get it.
1: You know, some people, Vance, just stay mad.
2: But he wasn't mad when he first started calling.
1: Listen, Vance, I never really, I don't know what you've done in your life, but I would imagine being on a rig for 3 weeks might get you on edge from time to time.
2: Well, I just know we all liked him. At least I liked him, and I still do. But that gummy's got an attitude.
1: Who do you think is angry?
2: Played ball yet?
1: Who do you think is angrier when he calls, Dwayne, or the guy from
2: Chris,
1: the Clemson guy? Yes, Chris.
2: Well, Chris is going to be madder now after what I'm getting ready to do, because I'm getting ready to curse his football team, because I'm going to pick them to win only because I'm so damn tired of hearing about Louisiana State and Lane Kiffin, whether I like them or not. I'm sick of hearing about it. That's why I didn't bring them up. So, and when they lose, then Chris is going to hate me. But that's okay. I mean, Paul, thank God we've only got a couple more days to where maybe this will settle down a little bit. You know what I mean?
1: Yeah, you know what the best part of this week is? I think by the time we get to the game in 2 weeks, we will be so exhausted of the subject that I don't think it's going to be that big of a deal. I know that's a crazy statement to make, but I don't know if I could go through this again.
2: You don't have a choice. I do. And what
1: this week has felt like that week. And after a while, and again, we talk about it here every day, and there's all morning long. There comes a point when, I mean, I know that in politics, people talk about the president 24/7. But he is the president. I mean, what he does really does affect the lives of the entire nation and world. What Lane Kiffin does is not really that important.
2: I just don't give a damn anymore. I'm becoming apathetic. I'm sick of. I don't care.
1: I understand, and I'm starting to agree with you completely.
2: So, well, I've really enjoyed. I got so many favorite callers that I would be a fool to name them all. Thank you for the time, and I can't wait for us to really watch some ball, and then maybe we can change the topic. Maybe.
1: Okay, good deal. Thank you very much. Tyler is up next in Mississippi. Hello, Tyler.
3: Hey, Paul. I don't know if you remember me. I called you a few weeks ago talking about how Mississippi State has the potential to go 10-2.
1: I did hear. I do remember that.
3: I'm not currently calling about that, but I just kind of wanted to see. I got a few questions for you, and I just wanted to see what your opinion was. You know, what do you make of, like, the claims of Kamario Taylor being compared to guys like, you know, Heisman winners like Cam Newton and RG3, and even some instances where I've heard that he's comparable to Vince Young. You know, you think about all these guys and the impact they had on the game, and then you see a guy like Kamario Taylor at Mississippi State, you know, who's pretty much, I would consider, the Arizona Cardinals of the SEC, were about as irrelevant as it gets. You know, what do you think about that? And, you know, what do you, you know, when you see Kamario Taylor, what do you think?
1: Listen, Tyler.
3: And I got another question.
1: I don't know. And the truth is, I mean, we will find out relatively quickly when you think about their schedule. Because right now, there's no way for me to listen to anything but all the experts. We won't know the first week, but we will know the second week when they go on the road to a Big Ten team that's not all that good, but capable. Hey, thank you very much for the call. The great Chuck Lavelle joins us next. We need a break. We got it.
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5: So you're obviously ordering a waffle at Waffle House. Generally speaking, are you team waffle or team pancake?
6: Team pancake. If I fly in late somewhere and there's a Waffle House that I see near my hotel, I will stop if it's around 10:30, 11, 11:30 at night, because you know there's some stuff that's about to happen. The fight is about to break out. The waitresses don't care. The waiters don't care. And I want a ratio of cigarette to teeth at about 3-1.
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0: show a couple years ago and heard so much about it. We have been eager to bring him back again. He is the great Chuck Lavelle. If you in your life you went around saying, I played with the Rolling Stones, that would get you in any bar in America or the world. And then you added, I've also was part of the Allman Brothers and then a million other. Chuck, I'm going to shut up because I want to say hello to you. Great to see you.
1: Paul, my friends, how wonderful to be with you again. It's great to see you.
0: And I don't want to forget this because we know what a great football fan you are. We've seen you hang out and hunt with Saban and pretty much everybody else who is anybody. But you are going to be between the hedges in a couple of days.
1: I'm so excited, man. This is such a great opportunity. I'll be performing the national anthem, and they asked me to do it instrumentally, which is kind of interesting. You know, I have done it before a couple of times in the past, singing it and playing it. But this was such a great ask, I couldn't turn it down. So I'm looking forward. I'll be between the hedges and egging the Bulldogs on, my friend.
0: It reminds me, I can't remember, like 30 years ago, I was watching Larry King live, and he had Paul McCartney on. And as great as Larry King was, he did no preparation. And he had, it was toward the end, he asked McCartney, he said, no, do you write your own stuff or you just cover other bands? I literally fell over when he asked that, which brings me to, you do play a couple of instruments, don't you?
1: I do. I fool around with the mandolin and the mandola a little bit, play a little bit of guitar, but of course, piano is my main instrument.
0: As we are well known, when you walk out and you're either singing, which you do well and incredibly well, or playing, I mean, what is that? I mean, that's got to be a little bit intimidating. There's a lot of people there. It's also going to be about 130 degrees.
1: It's going to be hot. It's going to be hot. But it's so much fun. It's such a great opportunity, Paul. You know, working with the Stones and all the way back, you were kind enough to mention the Allman Brothers Band back all the way in the 70s. I was doing stadium shows with those guys, and so I'm kind of used to the crowds. It's exhilarating, it's fun, but you're there to do a gig, you know, so this is a very important gig for me. I've been working on the anthem. You know, everybody has their own interpretation to it. I certainly want to do it justice. I don't want to go too far off base. You know, you see some versions that are kind of avant-garde or out there a little bit. And I want to stay true to the song, but also throw a little Chuck in there. So hopefully that'll work out.
0: I'm really curious about something. About 10 years ago, I had what I thought was a unique opportunity. I was going to give a law school commencement. So I ended up, instead of just being cool, I watched like 100 commencement speeches. So, and it didn't help me one bit. So you've seen a million national anthems. Are you especially interpretive? Have you looked around to see what others have done? I guess you already know that, though, don't you?
1: I have looked around a little bit, and as I said a minute ago, you know, some of the versions get a little esoteric, shall we say, and those don't just thrill me. You know, it's such a beautiful song just as it is, and it's it means so much to all of us as Americans, as you know. And so, as I say, I don't want to go too far off the rails, but you know, I do have a style. I like to say that my fingers have a Southern accent, being from the South. So, you know, there'll be...
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0: What songs to put in on a set list, because they have so many.
1: It can be a challenge, you know, and when you have so many songs that are loved by so many. Hey, listen, I happen to help with the set list with the Stones when we go out on tour. And, you know, I get a lot of flack, right, you know, from the hardcore fans who want to hear the deep tracks. Oh, man, I've already heard Jumpin' Jack Flash. I've heard Satisfaction. I've heard Can't Always Get Well, you know. And then you got the folks that are diehard fans, but, you know, maybe they've only been to a concert once or twice, and they're, man, I got to hear those songs. I can't wait to hear those songs. And so it's a balancing act. And let's not forget that we have to be true to ourselves. We have to do and perform songs that feel good for us and that make us happy to play. And so for me, it's a delicate balance, but it is all about a balance of doing the songs that people want to hear, you know they want to hear. Maybe there's so many of them that you can't do them all, but you do enough of them to where you're going to cover those bases. And then you get to go a little deep and do some of the songs that are special that people don't get to hear so often. So, again, balance, balance, balance.
0: Just in terms of the Stones, because that's your longest affiliation. I mean, the Allman Brothers are sadly have lost so much at such an early. But when you're with those guys, and they're all pretty well known. I mean, take us through those years, because I mean, you've been out there with them for 40 some odd years, haven't you?
1: I have. Yeah, it's been going on 44 years now. It's crazy. Well, I came in 1982. It was on a European tour. I had auditioned in 81, and they called me for the European tour in 82. That was the start. And then recording several records through the years. People ask me all the time, you know, what's it like with the Stones? And what I always try to reflect on, Paul, is the work ethic. You know, these guys, they love what they do. They're great songwriters, Mick and Keith. I mean, look at the body of work. You were talking about Dolly, and her body of work is absolutely amazing. But the body of work as songwriters for Mick and Keith is just, paralleled maybe only by Lennon and McCartney and a few rare others, great, great songwriters. I think it really starts with the songs, you know, songs that just touch you in some way, move you in some way. But then it goes into the performance of those songs. The recordings of them, of course, you know, that's what people listen to, the records, the streams nowadays. But and when you get to that concert, if you can't, deliver the goods on those songs and make them work, and the way you perform, and it has to be real, it has to be honest, it has to be passionate. And the Stones are the real deal, always have been, always will be.
0: I just have a confession to make, and you came to Birmingham quite a few times with the Stones, and I was there for all of them. And of course, being single, what I would have given to have known you and to take the people with me backstage. That's a pretty big regret. Just thinking, as you were talking about touring, that first time the Stones played Legion Field, I'm sure that was pretty special for you too. But can we go back in time and make believe? Because I would give anything to have been, just go on stage with you, because I'm a great musician myself.
1: Oh, hey, man, we got a jam sometime. Come on, break it out. Let's do it.
0: Seriously, I couldn't help but think, but is there anything that you still haven't done?
1: Oh, man. Well, there's some countries that I haven't been to, or with others that I would love to go to and perform in. We've been to a lot, so, you know, there's probably, you know, not so many that we haven't done as opposed to what we have done. But I want to reflect on this. You know, you talk about Birmingham and Legion Field. You know, I went to see the Stones way before I ever dreamed I would be playing with them. They were at Legion Field. I'm trying to remember all the other artists. There was the Beach Boys. There was the Righteous Brothers.
0: Oh, my goodness.
1: I think Sam the Sham and the Pharaohs opened up. And this was the era, Paul, you'll remember this, where most of it was kind of a cavalcade of stars, right?
0: Sure.
1: And so most of the artists would only do maybe 20, 30 minutes because they were, you know, one after the other, right? But that was a heck of a lineup. And this was when Brian Jones was still in the band. So it must have been, oh my goodness, 66. I'd have to look it up, 66, 67 maybe. But that was a pretty cool experience for a young budding musician.
0: Imagine.
1: Yeah. And then getting to go back, you mentioned coming to see the concert. I guess it would have been 1989 during the Steel Wheels tour.
0: Right.
1: We went back and had a great, great concert. I sent a car for my mom and her friend.
0: Really?
1: Oh, Paul, they came up, and right before we went on stage, I got all the guys together, and I said, listen, my mom's here. Come on, we got to get a picture, right? And so I have this precious picture of mom and her friend, and mom's holding her purse, you know, and looking up at Mick. Like, yeah. So cool.
0: Oh, my goodness. we have to keep doing this. The stories are just too great. Chuck, we'll be thinking about you. We'll be watching on Saturday, and I can't wait to hear about it, and I can't wait to have you come back, and love to see you very soon. Thank you, Chuck.
1: Thank you, Paul. Always a pleasure to be with you, man. We got to get you to my place here at Charlane sometime. Would you come if I give you an invitation?
0: I most certainly will. I would be honored. Thank you for asking.
1: Done. Great, you got it, pal.
0: The great Chuck Lavelle. The stories are endless, and we only tapped a few, but we are heading to a break. More of your calls, more reaction. A couple of things that we will pass along that are pretty interesting as the news continues here. We'll be right back.
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19: Tonight mostly clear with a low near 75. Tomorrow sunny and hot with a high around 100. Tomorrow night mostly clear with a low near 75. And for your Friday, sunny and hot with a high around 95.
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21: The NFC North, you can make an argument for any one of these four teams to win the division. And I know we said that last year, and the Lions fell off a bit because of injuries. The Vikings, of course, with their quarterback situation. The Bears, surprising, going from a 5-win team the season prior to winning the division. But when you look top to bottom, you really have a sound argument that any one of those teams, outside of maybe the two teams in the NFC West, the Rams and the Seahawks, could represent the NFC in the Super Bowl. And I'm so fascinated to see what Kyler Murray looks like in Minnesota. I'm so fascinated to see if Caleb Williams and Ben Johnson can repeat repeat or do one better than they did last year? The Lions, can they bounce back? And of course, the Green Bay Packers, without Josh Jacobs and Micah Parsons early on in the season, is this when we see Jordan Love exert himself and be the MVP so many people thought he could be? When I look at the North, I think that they have the best storylines out of any other division in football.
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0: We are back with some very significant breaking news. The Georgia Attorney General, Chris Carr, is encouraging SEC Commissioner Greg Sankey to take all measures available, including suspending and or removing LSU from the conference if the Tigers elect to put former NFL players on their roster. That is according to ESPN. That is a very significant development. We've heard a lot of anonymous sources, but not only has the Attorney General spoken, others at Georgia have spoken, and I think this is a result of Jerry Moorhead, the president there, saying we are not going to put up with this anymore, and it's about time somebody stood up. I fully expect other attorney generals to follow suit. That is usually

0: Julie is up next in Mississippi. Hello, Julie.
1: Hey, Paul. So, talking about the adding the NFL players, and Lane went and got Daquan Wright.
0: Right.
1: And people are saying, well, he's just adding depth. Daquan Wright's fantastic. And last year, you know, we would be bumping along and 5 yards here, 3 yards there. And then they'd toss it out to Daquan, and he'd run, and everybody, he just changed the momentum. And so I really think Saturday, Lane's going to put him in. And I think that the reason he's doing this is he's panicking because he's got to win the first game. And we don't know how good his players are, and evidently he has some holes in his roster. And I think that is what we're seeing. I've never seen him panic, but I think he's really panicking. And also, I think this is another angle of it, is why he's sabotaging Ole Miss, like you said in that book. Because if Ole Miss has a good season without him, his whole MO is gone. Because everybody says, "Wait, do that at Ole Miss? What can you do at LSU?" So he's got to have Ole Miss to have a bad season. He's got to have a good season, and he just feels, he calls it magnitude. He says, every day I feel the magnitude of being here, and that'll make me a better coach. Well, you know what? I thought he was self-motivated. I didn't realize he needed a lot of pressure to be a great coach. You know, so that floored me. I thought, you got to be kidding. He needs somebody to push him to be a great coach. Anyway, so tomorrow night, Missouri plays. And I do want to shout out to Austin Simmons and Caden Lee, because I'm going to be a Missouri fan tomorrow night. I'm excited about them. I hope they win.
0: Thank you very much for the call, Julie. Really appreciate it. Bash is up next in Boulder. Hello, Bash.
2: That was one of the weirdest calls from an Ole Miss fan saying, "I'm going to cheer for Missouri tomorrow." Whatever, Paul. But I love the breaking news that you just gave. By the way, shout out to Chuck Lavelle. That was an awesome interview you gave, Paul. I went and saw him live 2 years ago at Mile High Stadium in one of his last concerts he did with the Stones. Still one of his day, the best shows I've ever seen in my life. But to what you just broke news a few minutes ago, Paul, my question to you is, do you think this news would have been as, you know, drastic as you put it if it was from the Attorney General of, say, Arkansas, of Kentucky, but because it's Georgia, is that why it carries more momentum with the commissioner, Greg Sankey, like you put it?
0: Yes, because the one thing that you normally see, and by the way, attorney generals are out there right now in every state.
2: I figured.
0: Jumping on Meta or AI, it doesn't matter. I mean, that's what they do. They use situations like this to try to gain favor with their party, in this case, the president, or the other party. I don't know who they would be gaining favor with. But the point is, this seems really, I don't know this guy, but this seems real. This seems like it's been directed in conjunction with the University of Georgia. And I think it has. And Georgia is a very respected member of this conference. It has the best coach. It has literally among the two or three most respected presidents, and it's a very significant statement from a guy that none of us have probably ever heard of if we don't live in Georgia, but that's just the way it goes.
2: I agree, and last thing I'll say before we go to break is tomorrow when they give the ruling, Paul, I think it's going to go in favor for the SEC and unlike Lane Kiffin and LSU. My fear of that is because, Paul, do you think that the timing of this would favor my theory more, that it's 2 days literally before the first game of the season? Had this issue been attempted to be resolved earlier in the offseason, let's say even before the NFL draft, would that have made a significant difference for LSU's favor?
0: Perhaps. Hey, thanks, Beck. We do have to go to the break, as I said a minute ago. We're up against that. Plenty of time for you to get in. We are coming right back.
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10: 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USC head coach Lincoln Riley on Tuesday pushed back at criticism at the lack of fans at the Trojans' opening home game. It's a direct result of the lack of enthusiasm fans have for Lincoln Riley's program. That's it. Win, and people will go. I'm Chris Black.
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0: We're back. Busy week here. This is the lineup for the weekend. Arkansas, Pine Bluff, Missouri. Saturday, North Alabama at Arkansas follows Kent State at South Carolina and FAU at Florida. Milo is up next. Milo.
1: Paul Feinbaum.
0: Yes.
1: How are you doing? It's been a long time, brother.
0: It has been a long time. Where have you been?
1: Well, you know, I've been in prison for a while, but I'm out now, so that's okay.
0: Good.
1: That's
0: right okay. Here.
1: Paul, this is very, very important. Yes, in addition to you and Chuck being at Legion Field to see the Rolling Stones, I was there also. Man, that was a long time ago, brother. That was a long time ago. Hey, Paul, let me ask you. I mean, I got my dander up here. The Attorney General for the state of Georgia, doesn't he have enough to do? Can he not catch some bank robbers? He goes, I got plenty of time. I'm going to stick my nose in Louisiana's business. Stop. Get a job. Also, Paul, I want to call out that pinhead, that moron. I think his name was David from Georgia. He called about an hour ago, and he was whining and crying about NIL. Boo-hoo-hoo. We need to go back to the good old days. Take out your air conditioner, brother. Go start sweating again, okay? First of all, the players are the game, not the head coach, not the AD, not the presidents of the universities. If somebody wants to pay them, let them get paid. It's a free country. It's called free enterprise. Paul, you're doing a great job. I'd like to talk to you more, but I have a meeting with my parole officer that I have to go to. Take care. Talk to you later.
0: Listen, we don't brag here. We just take calls. But I still think I still maintain we are the number one show in America when it comes to people out on parole. Brian is up next in Tulsa. Hey, Brian.
2: Hey, Paul. What's up? Hey, Paul, I'm going to address something from yesterday's call, and this is to Tiny Tenor. Dude, do you think you're so funny with your stupid little call about something that Long in South Carolina says? Dude, you need to come up with your own stuff and just shut up. And by the way, next Saturday, just wait until instead of playing Held to the Victors in Ann Arbor, it'll be playing the Boomer Center all night long when Oklahoma whoops that ass all over Michigan. And Paul, I'm going to ask you a question real quick. We saw what happened with Brandon Sorsby when the state of Oklahoma attorney general made a threatening letter to the Big 12 and to Texas Tech. Do you think something like this, and we saw what happened at the end of the whole situation. Do you think it could be a possibility LSU might pull the same thing that Sorsby and Tech did?
0: They could. I mean, again, when you you know, a lot of places you have checks and balances. They have a dictator down there as the governor, so it's really entirely up to him and his attorney general. Thank you for the call. Brad is up next, Macon County. Good afternoon.
3: Hello.
0: Yeah, Brad, are you there?
3: Yeah, I'm here. It's just I was listening to the music, and then you went from there to Bing.
0: We're good,
3: but hey, Paul, thanks for taking my call. And it seems like the AGs are going to fall in line on this thing. And let me help Bash out. Bash, leaders lead and followers follow. I'll just leave it at that. And Paul can tell you what that means if he needs to. But, hey, Chuck LaVelle, Paul, he lives right over here near us. I mean, and his plantation and stuff over there is hunting outfits out there, and man, he does so much charitable work over here in our area, just all kinds of charities, and I run into him every now and then. But he's such a great guy. He's just such a not only a charitable person, but just a high character, high quality, and you would never know what all he's done just sitting there talking with him. He's just that humble.
0: Really, I don't know Chuck that well, but the two or three times I've been around him, just amazing. I mean, just and again, I know people are going like, "Who is this guy?" Well,
3: yeah,
0: just an absolute legend.
3: He is an absolute legend over here in Macon, and he's just been all over the world and done so much. But hey, Paul, can I welcome one of your callers back to the show?
0: Sure.
3: So, Stacy, it's your daddy. You have ditched me for 8 straight months. You had me so worried that I sent a picture of you to the Board Milk Company, and they couldn't put your fat head all around the cart. But I'm glad you are back, because October the 10th, I believe it is, just roll out the red carpet for us. That's all I need you to do. Just roll out the red carpet. Hey, Paul, I needed you today. I didn't have a good day. I needed you to hit some greens for me.
0: Well,
3: I just I hit 10 out of 14 fairways, but I only hit 6 out of 18 greens.
0: Oh my goodness! So, you know, I thought of you the other day, Brad.
3: Yeah?
0: I bumped into a guy I have not seen in 20 years. Prominent guy. he texted me the next day saying, "Hey, he belongs to this club that you would die to play the course."
3: Oh,
0: and he said, "Man, I'd love to take you out there." And I felt like such a weasel having to admit that I don't play golf anymore.
3: Oh, well, you know something, man. I mean, I wish you did. It would be fun for me, you, and Chris, and maybe somebody else over there. We could get to light it up one day, even if you chipped and putted. That would be fun.
0: You know, I know I sound like a braggart here, but that was my game back in the day.
3: Yeah.
0: I mean, I was Dave Peltz reincarnated, but since I haven't played in so long, I'd be afraid to. I wouldn't even know what to do. Hey, Brad, thank you for the call. Let me
3: quickly run to
0: Long in South Carolina.
4: Good afternoon, Paul.
0: Long.
4: You know, it would be fun, Brad, if you lost the number to this show. That would be fun for a lot of people. Paul, I had a quick question for you. What is the life expectancy of a Teletubby? You probably don't know. I don't know if it's documented. I'm just sitting here thinking to myself. I mean, I don't know what else to do. You know, you get kicked out of the Girl Scouts. You know, I mean, you quit, you come back. I mean, we're just going to have to wait this one out. But, you know, just because they have an elevator doesn't mean it goes to the top floor. And I think that's what we're dealing with right now. Now, the caller formerly known as Chris from South Carolina, a.k.a. Fat Albert, a.k.a. Bookman, a.k.a. Rerun, a.k.a. the Golden Corral Killer. GCK, Golden Corral Killer, you said a bold-faced lie yesterday. There is nobody in the state of South Carolina who's not a Clemson fan that's coming up to you and saying good luck in LSU. Everybody hates Lane Kiffin, and everybody still wants Clemson to lose. The only person, Paul, that's a bigger turd than Dabo is Billy I Sit to Pee. That's the only person. Had another question for you. Paul, do you know what AJ's favorite band is? I was looking at his ex, Twitter, whatever. Do you know what his favorite band is?
0: No.
4: A band called Shalimar. Have you ever heard of them?
0: Yes, I have.
4: Do you know what their most popular hit is, by any chance?
0: I do not, because I've only heard of them. I don't know much about them.
4: I can't blame you for that. Well, their most popular song is Dancing in the Sheets. So just take that for what it's worth. Have a good rest of the afternoon. Rest up, Paul. Hydrate. Big weekend.
0: You got it. Quick break. We are back after this important message.
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14: Westwood One Sports presents their special tennis update. The U.S. Open second round is underway, but here on day four, there are still first round matches that need to be completed. These are matches that were stopped last night. They were late starting due to the earlier rain, and they didn't want the players to have to come back early today, but now there's another rain delay. So, for instance, Alex de Minaur, the sixth seed, he's still stuck in the first round ahead in his match 6-2, 4-2. Meanwhile, Jess Pegula is into the third round, and so is Jasmine Paolini. Layla Fernandez, Taylor Townsend, men into round three include Daniil Medvedev and the American Alex Mickelson. Ben Shelton trying to join them. He leads Hubert Hurkacz 2-1, and they are 5-5 in the fourth set. They're playing in Ash Stadium where there's a roof. There's also one at Armstrong where they just completed a match, and Carolina Muhova won 6-1, 6-love. With this tennis update, John Stashel, Westwood One Sports.
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0: Continuing here, let's talk to Andrew in Dallas. So, hello, Andrew.
18: Hey, Paul, I'd like to shed some light on the Cole Hudson situation. You'll have to forgive our friends in Louisiana. You've got to remember that these are just cantankerous Cajuns. These are people of the bayou, the common clay of the new SEC. You know, morons. As Ms. Dondi Plowman said, if you signed a contract, you signed a contract. Cole Hudson never unenrolled from school. He's working towards his MBA. And last I checked, he's running third team behind our centers and guards right now. So if Ms. Plowman wants to come out and say he's ineligible, I think Texas fans will be fine with that. But what I wanted to bring up today is, you know, the other day Vance said he didn't want to slight anybody. You ever notice how when somebody says they don't want to slight somebody, that you can always prepare yourself to be dropped in the grease? Well, I didn't think that was very polite to talk about Bama's daddy that way, considering we're 8-2-1 all time against the Crimson Tide. And, you know, one of those games, they cheap shotted our quarterback, but, you know, we got him back the next year at their place. So I thought I'd just bring that up. Oh, and one other thing, as far as, you know, fake championships and claiming those, I think Texas ought to claim that 1964 game where we beat, I think it was, the Crimson Tide. Hook 'em.
0: Elliot is up next. Good afternoon.
19: Paul Feinbaum, do you know what's on the Big Ten radio right now?
0: No idea.
19: Women's volleyball, Paul. Women's volleyball. And if I tune into the fan, guess what? They're not taking callers because they did it one time. I made it on. They haven't done it since. So I think you're stuck with me all night, Paul. I can talk all night if you want. But I know that Greg Sankey likes Sesame Street. So today is brought to you by the numbers 2, 3, and 12. 2 is the number of fans that we saw at USC last weekend. And that may continue, but it doesn't matter because they looked incredible. So USC, Indiana, Ohio State, they'll likely have 2 losses by the end of the year. They're going to trade off losses with each other. They're going to make the playoffs. 3, that's the number of games you can lose and not make the playoffs because there's only 12 teams in the playoffs. And the SEC could have fixed that, but they didn't. So now when they have 3 losses, they're out, Paul. Lane Kiffin's going to win that. Or find out that a hard way, because what's going to happen is nobody's going to put a 3-loss team with NFL players into the playoff. And 12, that's all you got, Paul. That's all you got. You're not making the playoff this year. I think your guy earlier was right. I see 3 teams from the SEC, and Lane Kiffin's going to lose to Georgia. He's going to lose to Ole Miss, and he's going to have one more mishap along the way, and he's going to be out, brother. You got me all night, though. I'll keep talking if you need me.
0: Yeah, hey, thanks for the call. And really, the good news about Elliot calling is we no longer have to have a contest and ask what was the worst call of the year. Let us continue. Sam is in Mississippi. Good afternoon, Sam.
20: Paul, it was too long before we talked, man, so I had to give you a call back.
0: Thank you very much.
20: What an interesting day. A couple articles came out about Lane Kiffin. I know you saw the one about the CBS article.
0: Yes.
20: Yeah, just wanted to read a quick quote just to kind of spread the word. But, you know, in the CBS article that was released today, Kiffin even passed along information, according to multiple sources, to help Sweeney in his crusade against Golding and Ole Miss.
0: I'm laughing. It's so incredible.
20: Now, additionally, I don't know if you saw the Vanity Fair article out today, Paul.
0: I have been privy to everything said about Lane today.
20: Oh, okay. Well, let me enlighten you, and I'll keep it PG for our audience, okay? But
0: please,
20: in
0: please.
20: Quotes.
0: Joey Freshwater does not want to be slandered here.
20: Yes, poor Joey, right? But this is from the great Nick Saban quoted this in the Vanity Fair article. You've got to keep Lane away from the girls that are in college. Just keep him away from the sorority girls. The Innisfree.
0: Hey, Sam, let me jump in here, and I want to make this clear. I have actually heard worse from Nick Saban than what was in that story.
20: Wow. I would. You know, kill. But see, it kills me, Paul, because I don't know if their relationship is just all based off of the CAA stuff, right? Or is it actually a real genuine relationship? Because Saban fired him before the national championship game. So what's the real relationship there?
0: Yeah, I've always thought that everything that Nick Saban says about Lane Kiffin now is revisionist history, because I was there when it all happened, and I know what went down, and I was close to Kiffin at the time. And, you know, the idea that after knowing that, Saban then supposedly recommended to Kiffin to take the LSU job, it's all, but again, Saban's in a different world now. He's really become more of a politician than he has a former football coach. We'll take a short break, and we are coming right back.
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17: In a bit of a shocker in the baseball world yesterday, Los Angeles Angels owner Artie Moreno agreed to sell the team to Stan Kroenke, the owner of the Los Angeles Rams, among other entities in sports. He also owns the Denver Nuggets in the NBA, the Avalanche in the NHL, the Rapids in the MLS, and Arsenal FC in the Premier League. And this has to be a huge relief for Angels fans who have wanted Artie Moreno out as owner for quite some time. It was a big sale too, mind you. The Angels were sold for a valuation of $4 billion. This beats the previous MLB record for a sale of $3.9 billion that was set by the Padres' new owner earlier this year. And I mentioned Angels fans and how excited they must be to hear this news, because they had good reason not to like Artie Moreno. They have not been able to have success there, despite having so much star power, from Albert Pujols to Anthony Rendon, of course Mike Trout, Shohei Ohtani. Since 2010, the Angels have only reached the postseason once. They rode an 11 consecutive losing season streak. It's been miserable. for the Angels. Coming up in 60 seconds, can Stan Kroenke's Rams turn around their sleep schedule appropriately ahead of their game versus the 49ers in Australia?
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17: We're gearing up for the start of the NFL season. We have Rams 49ers, but the game is in Australia next Wednesday, September 11th. This is a 17-hour time difference from the West Coast to Melbourne. The game is going to kick off at 11:35 a.m. So both teams, the Rams and the 49ers, have been thinking a lot about the sleep schedules and getting acclimated to the new time zone ahead of the game. And they're taking different approaches. The 49ers are actually leaving today, a week before the game, while the Rams are scheduled to arrive in Melbourne the day before the game. As someone who's flown to those parts of the world, it took me about 3 days to feel normal again. So I think the 49ers are taking the better approach, but we'll see how it plays out on game day. For the ESPN Radio Sports Beat, I'm Michelle Smallman.
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0: We're back, final hour of the show. Great to have all of you with us. It's been a busy show. I want to just go over one story that we talked about earlier, and it is easily the biggest story of this day, and that is the Georgia Attorney General speaking out publicly defending the Southeastern Conference. The Georgia AG, Chris Carr, is encouraging Greg Sankey to take all measures available, including suspending and or removing LSU from the conference if the Tigers elect to play the former players. Now, this it's interesting because I don't know Mr. Carr, but I do know Brian Kemp, the governor over there, very well. He is a Georgia grad, Georgia fan, tremendous supporter, friends with the president, Jerry Moorhead, the former federal prosecutor. So this seems to be a show of support. And really, it's about time that someone in the conference, I mean, we've seen statements from Donde Plowman and Jerry Moorhead, but this is the biggest so far. It will not be the last. That's how serious the situation is. I had somebody say to me earlier today, friend of a long time, I heard you talking about expulsion for LSU. I mean, you've got to be kidding. I'm not kidding. I'm just, what I'm trying to do here, I mean, there is my opinion, as you all know, but there are times when I do get pretty serious, and I try to represent at least what I hear. I try to stay in communication with as many people in this league as possible. And the mood right now among the very top shelf of this conference is trending in that direction if LSU goes rogue here over these next couple of days. Everybody knows what this is about. Everybody knows what's at stake. Win or lose tomorrow in that court hearing, there are bigger decisions to make because we may not know what the judge will. We may, but we may not know. So ultimately, LSU has to make a very big decision. It's one thing for the governor to pop off. It's another thing for Kiffin to go on in front of a camera or on some other show and say what he has said. But playing those guys Saturday night is all that really matters. Let's check in next with Matt in Texas. Hey, Matt.
1: Hey, how you doing, Paul Feinbaum? I wanted to call in and tell you guys that I'm doing a little bit better. I'm getting counseling. I'm getting a psychiatrist, and I'm slowly, bit by bit, I'm slowly trying to forgive myself a little bit at a time. I went to Texas Vocational Services. They're going to help me find a job. They're going to help me find a job where I can move back to San Antonio and just put my past behind me once and for all and just start over. But I also wanted to comment on Texas A&M and Lane Kiffin. Last year, we had one of the best seasons we had in a long time. And Lane Kiffin did all this crap. So I just want a little one message to LSU fan base. We kicked your ass once, and we could do it again.
0: Thank you, Matt. You take care of yourself, and you stay well.
1: You
0: most
1: too,
0: important.
1: Brother.
0: Gary is up next in Florida. Hello, Gary. Good afternoon. Hey, Gary. Oh. You know, I mean, there comes a point where I think I'm just going to get very upset because every time I go to a caller, they're not there. I mean, I can read the SEC schedule if you want, if you don't want to talk to me. Let's go to Tim. I know he will be there in Arkansas. Hey, Tim.
2: Well, you know I will be. Before I get into what I was wanting to talk about, or maybe as a preamble, I just got to give you a shout out for your producers. I just think they're great people. And I think it was Monday. I called in and they said, okay, hi Tim, what do you want to talk to Paul about? And I said, about this situation with Lane Kiffin and LSU. I'd be humiliated if Arkansas did something like that. He said, yeah, Tim, I wouldn't want to be any more humiliated by Arkansas than what you already are. I have been laughing about that, you know, all week. But, you know, when you get down to it, Arkansas is laughable, and we could use a little bit more LSU. Like, if Sarah Huckabee would get off her butt, maybe get involved, I don't know. it's just, and of course, your chat has got to go on my. And you know what? It's bad when I ask or I hear Bass for a validation. Bass asking, this came from the Attorney General from Arkansas, would it be listened to? I'm talking about that thing from Georgia.
0: Yeah, you know, Tim, hey, listen, thank you for the call, but tomorrow really will help determine some of that. But I think it's still, I don't want to understate how important it is that people are now speaking publicly about this. And you know, statements are one thing, but threats are another. Hey, thank you, Tim. Appreciate it very, very much. Let me check in with Wilson in Michigan. Hey, Wilson, go right ahead.
3: Hey, Paul, how you doing? This is Mikhail Wilson, that U of M graduate that's a diehard Ohio State fan. I know how you feel about what's going on with the Big Ten. I know you know your stuff, but the last couple of years, the Big Ten football has kind of taken over.
0: Yeah, listen, I'm vaguely aware of that, but I appreciate you helping us with the story.
3: Yeah, I mean, I know you know all. It must be frustrating for all you SEC fans how the Big Ten has just kind of taken over. So I know that's kind of hard for you guys.
0: It is very hard, and we are struggling with it every day of the week, and I don't know if I'm going to be able to make it from one day to the next.
3: So what do you think as far as who's going to be the top in SEC? Do you think it's going to be Texas, or do you think it's going to be Georgia?
0: Yeah, I mean, I am siding with Texas because that's what we do. I mean, I think it's a pretty narrow line, but I just like the fact that Texas has so many impactful players at all of the critical positions. Wilson, thank you for the call. Birdman is up next. Hey, Birdman.
4: Hey, Paul, what in the world is wrong with Bass and Elliott? Bass had like he smoked too many bowls, and Elliott had like he drinking a lot of Ritalin. He don't give you time to talk or nothing. I don't get it. But anyway, on this dude that just called the Big Ten or whatever, do they have a show like you got?
0: They really don't, no.
4: No wonder I had to call and talk to you. Huh?
0: Hey, let me ask you a question, Birdman. This came up about 8 or 9 years ago, and I tried to say it wasn't going to happen. What do you think if we left the SEC network and tried to make the big and went up to the Big Ten? You think that would work?
4: No, they'll probably hang you up there, Paul.
0: Well,
4: I wouldn't go up there.
0: I'm really not that. I mean, I don't like cold weather, so maybe you're right.
4: Yeah,
0: maybe
4: I could do it. It's too deep up there, and. I wouldn't go up there. They couldn't handle it anyway if you was up there.
0: I think you're right. I tell you what, I am going to stay here, Birdman. I'm not going to go to the Big Ten Network because it would be a waste of time.
4: They need to find their own show and leave us alone. We don't care how much they went up there. We'll be back.
0: But one thing about
4: our coach looked like he wore down, like Alabama took a lot out of him.
0: Are you talking about DeBoer?
4: Yeah, he was on there doing that show talking. Man, that dude looked like he just wore out.
0: Well, it's hard being the Alabama coach. Hey, thank you for the call. We are up against a break. We are coming right back. Much more to come right after this.
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0: believes that the president of the NCAA, Charles Baker, if there's a bigger a bigger bag of hot air than him, and I know him, I've met him, I've been with him before, he is just completely full of crap. I don't trust those guys. I wouldn't do anything to help them. So most of the time, I would support Kiffin fighting the NCAA. But this is different. This is about something more than that. I don't want to argue my case. I think I've made it.
1: No. We both agree on that.
0: We can disagree, but I appreciate what you said. We'll take a break. More to come right after this.
1: We just want to let you know that you're...
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8: 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The San Francisco 49ers lead for their season opener against the Rams in Australia today. Over a week before the game, reports say that tight end George Kittle and defensive end Nick Bosa will both make the trip with the team. The Rams have decided to take the opposite approach and won't leave until next Wednesday. I'm Adam Abdallah.
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0: We're back, and AJ returns to the program. Good afternoon, AJ.
1: Hello, Mr. Feinbaum. Thanks for taking my call. Hey, I don't know who that guy was that I was sitting there listening to just then. It was propping up Cam Coleman, whopping 570-something yards receiving last year, lost me an iron bowl because he can't hold on to a ball. So that guy right there needs to just sit all the way down. I mean, just every square inch of that rear end needs to just sit down. And overhyped again, just like the quarterback going to be at Texas. But, Paul, I got to give you mad props. I mean, I don't know what's happened to this witching hour. Legend won't get off his keister over there and pick the phone up and liven this thing up. Everybody, I mean, you're going to have to do better than one call a week, bro. I'm just going to just throw it out there. I mean, it's either you either in it or you out, okay? There ain't no in-between, Legend. And then, Paul, you got this guy. I appreciate you putting John in his box real quick. That was just a professional, just a slam in the locker. Put that padlock on and shut him up. I mean, he wants to go back to the 70s, Paul, because that's the last time he changed those Missouri circulation socks, and he's wanting a new pair. What kills me is Elliot, you call in here, Elliot, with your numbers. Let me tell you about a number, Elliot. It's zero, because I have, and Fine Bomb Nation has zero interest in your calls. We have zero interest in your team and the Ohio State Black Eyes. Or black eyed peas, if you will. And then so Elliot, just find another station. I mean, go call the Gong Show or something. I mean, we really don't care. And then you got this guy named Long, Paul. Long. You know, Paul, his favorite singer is Barbara Mandrell. And you know, it is, Paul. And you know his favorite song is Sleeping Single in a Double Bed. Because nobody in their right mind. Oh, yeah, it was a great song, but that she wrote it because of him. he sleeps single in that double bed. He calls in here every two or three days. He writes his calls down on a sticky note or a memo pad, and then he acts like, oh, this is going to be a good one right here, Mr. Feinbaum. I'm going to really set it off right here. Long, won't you do something? You know, it's a shame when Long was born, Paul. There's one thing about it. His mama named him Long because he came up short on every other end of the stick. War damn eagle.
0: Woo. That's a shot there. Tim is up next in Nebraska.
2: How are you doing today, Paul? Long time listener.
0: Thank you very much.
2: What I called about, you mentioned it earlier. You know, everybody talks about Kiffin. Everybody talks about the Senate committees. The whole cause of this whole thing is the NCAA, period. The lack of oversight, the lack of making proper judgment. I would hope conferences, presidents, commissioners are meeting to find a new ruling body just for football. Let the NCAA have their basketball, that's where they make their money. And let's get a new committee and new bylaws and redirect this whole thing. What's your thoughts? I'll hang up and listen.
0: Yeah. I'm afraid that's probably not going to work. Thanks for the call, by the way. We are currently in a moment, as we have said, where the next iteration after tomorrow will be what the SEC does. And then it's going, thanks for the call, Tim. But right now, everything's going to turn toward the Senate. I don't think that's a comforting to know, but that's where we are. Curmudgeon is up next in Missouri. Good afternoon.
3: Hey, Paul, I'm kind of glad that Lane has done this. He has the changes in college football. He has pushed it to warp speed. He's the perfect villain for this. LSU is the perfect vehicle for this. Lane's a good enough coach to win a national title, and LSU is a good enough football program to win a national title. But to bring this on themselves, I don't think it's a smart move. Lane has blown every chance he's had to rebrand himself as just a good football coach and to be respected by all football coaches. But I'm glad where college football is going is not going to take another 5 years. It's going to happen a lot quicker because of Lane.
0: You know what, Curmudgeon, you may be right. And I mentioned this earlier, but it's really a big deal that 200 people were on a phone call last night. We're talking about a number of senators, the commissioners, Nick Saban, Cody Campbell, and this has galvanized a number of people. It changes every day. I talked to someone in the Senate over the weekend, and I thought then it didn't look very optimistic. It's changed today. It could change tomorrow. But as some caller made reference earlier, even if it gets out of the Senate in 2 weeks, and it's coming up very quickly, everyone is going to declare college football is saved. It's not over yet. Not to go back to seventh grade civics, but you got to get through two houses of Congress, and the other one is going to perhaps be more problematic. Doesn't matter. I know people don't want to hear all this stuff, but that is a big story going on. And Saturday night, you're going to be inundated by Nick Saban, not the documentary, but by Nick Saban doing a commercial for this. Whether that will persuade one person, I don't know. Fans will like Saban talking about it, but it's not about him. It's about the people in Congress. 535 people, House and Senate, are going to determine the at least immediate future of college football. Scary. That does sound scary, by the way. William is up next in Tennessee. Hey, William.
4: Hey, Paul. On Monday, I asked you the question, what's the issue before the court in Louisiana? And I think we both agreed that it was the ability of an organization to enforce its rules. And the SEC brief, and I've only read part of it, the first question, only question, is can the SEC enforce its rules? And, you know, you're getting hit by people saying you don't like Lane Kiffin and you're mad at LSU, and all those things are red herrings, Paul. The issue is the you know, if you're a member of an organization and you don't like a rule, you have two choices. Lobby other members to change it or withdraw. That's the issue. And the best lawyers can simplify things. The worst lawyers make them more complicated, thinking people aren't paying attention. And, you know, to me, it's such a basic issue that everybody's raising smoke about it, and a lot of it's smoke, Paul.
0: No doubt. William, I'm really glad you did that because you chiseled it down, and there's so much that has been said that just doesn't matter and is not going to matter. Thank you for the call. Up against the break. A few minutes remaining here on what has been a very busy, hectic Wednesday afternoon.
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14: 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Father Time waits for nobody. That seemed more apparent than ever last night for 24-time slam champion Novak Djokovic. He also was certainly sick, but we've seen Joker battle through illnesses and other minor ailments for two decades. Getting crushed in the fifth set last night to a player ranked outside the top 40 was a tough watch. I think 2027 will be the final year of his career. I'm Pat Boyle.
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0: How about Friday? Isn't it? You always say Hotlanta. It will be Hotlanta. It's going to be about 100 degrees. Needed to lose some weight anyway. Expired is up next in Hot Texas.
18: Speaking of hot, Paul, here it goes. Who's hot? Who's not? Trying to close the show out. Being the main character is hot. Being the main character in a story nobody else agreed to participate in is not. Paul, sorority girls are hot. Let me reiterate, sorority girls are hot. Women who think the hot item of their day is getting the blood pressure checked is not. Gumbo, Louisiana gumbo is hot. Having a rule book thicker than your backbone is not. Being mad, Paul, being mad at LSU is perfectly fine and perfectly hot. Spending your own money lobbying people who don't know you exist while sucking crawfish heads like a divorced goblin from the Cajun area is not. Paul, have a great day. Giggle.
0: Mike is up next in Texas.
19: Hey, Paul, why don't you tell that sick idiot, don't let him back on the air. Hey, AJ, I got a question to ask you. How do you know so much about all these people sleeping single in a double bed? Did he kick you out or something? Hey, Paul, what do you think about the Longhorns being national champs at the end of this year? Now, hang up with him.
0: Yeah, Mike.
19: Y'all have a nice day.
0: Thank you. I think it's entirely realistic. I don't think that comes. I mean, I know a lot of people that really like them. So I think it's a possibility. Let me check in with Craig, who is in New Mexico. Hey, Craig.
20: Hey, Paul, longtime listener. And normally I'm only a listener and I don't call in. In fact, it's the first time ever to call in. But I had to defend you, Paul, because I've been listening to you for many, many years. And for the record, I'm a Longhorn. I'm not an LSU Tiger or Alabama fan per se. But one thing you always do, Paul, whether it has to do with Alabama, Auburn, or any SEC team, or any team for that matter, you're a straight shooter. So I want to tell you that I love your show, and I think you call it the way you see it. And one thing regarding the everything with the NFL and these players coming back, like all things, I think we're going to meet somewhere in the middle. It might be later this year. It might be next year. But I think somewhere we're going to meet in the middle. And probably NFL players that leave the NCAA and go to the draft and maybe don't get drafted, I suspect those are the ones that will probably may be able to come back. I'll hang up now and listen. Thanks, Paul. Have a
0: Thank
20: great
0: you.
20: Day.
0: I really do appreciate it. We'll try to squeeze one or two more here before we run out of time. And Tom is up next in Louisiana. Hello, Tom.
21: Hey, Paul. Thank you for taking my call. Paul, when Dwayne called a while ago, you asked where he got his information on the offensive lineman. Well, I can tell you from the local Yokos, well, I'll tell you what. I listen to Matt Moscona every day,
0: yes.
21: And Matt Moscona is on this. And if you want to talk to what's going on, to somebody that knows everything that's going on in Louisiana, Matt Moscona would be the guy you need to talk to. Now, right now, Texas.
0: Well, by the way, Tom, I have great respect for Matt. Saw him a couple of weeks ago when we were in New York together at a function, and I would agree with you. He is as plugged into anybody down there.
21: He doesn't report nothing unless he has not one source but two sources. Anyway, he's that's why I can't understand why everybody's saying Lane Kiffin when Texas has an offensive lineman. He's practicing right now. Like you say, he's getting acclimated like the other gentleman you had on. Kentucky has a player. Missouri has a player. Texas A&M has a basketball player. So there are other teams in the SEC that have these players ready to go. And like you say, they're just watching to see what's going on. So it's not just LSU's, Paul. So
0: yeah, but here's Tom, I understand all that. But let's say this court rules in favor of the players. We think we know what LSU is going to do, but I will be very surprised if the president of the University of Texas or anyone else allows that player to participate in a game. I just do not believe it based on what I know. Now, tomorrow is another day. It's actually a very big day. We thank all of you for being here. We'll leave it right there.
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3: 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I'm Roger Hoover. 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
23: Being able to catch the ball out the backfield and make plays like that, that's something that, you know, always, you know, wanted to do just growing up being as a running back, being able to catch the ball. So that's something that I really want to emphasize this year.
3: We've gotten to see you before. We've seen as well AK. We know he's working his way back. Kevin Riley as well. But tell us about some of these new guys in the room, like Trayshawn Brown and then especially EJ Crowell.
23: Yeah, those are, you know, two young guys that came in, you know, ready to work. You know, since they got here, they've been in the playbook, been trying to, you know, asking what to do here, what to do there. And, you know, they got it. They learned the playbook. They learned the system. Now it's just time for them to go out there and, you know, show everybody the talents and everything that they've, you know, been working for and towards to.
3: I'll have more in a moment.
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28: Gets the snap off. Looks, fires, catch. Touchdown, Alabama. Looking to throw. Poked away. Ball's on the deck, and Alabama's got it.
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1: Welcome, everybody. We are so glad to have you with us and so glad that finally we are at football game week. We've had sports going on. We've had a lot of wins for the Crimson Tide to start the academic year, but football does indeed get going in the first edition of the show for the season with the head man himself. Coach Kalen DeBoer will be joining us about 30 minutes from right now, and with him we will also have one of the young men expected to be a big leader for this squad this year. He's a familiar name, even though it's been changed just a little bit. Ryan Coleman-Williams here with us live tonight from Baumhauer's Victory Grill in Tuscaloosa. Also, the director of athletics for the University of Alabama, Greg Byrne, drops by for his annual visit with us. We'll be talking about some of the changes that are taking place within the stadium itself and how things look for the upcoming year for Alabama athletically, in addition to the start of the football season this weekend. And talking about sports, one of the new head coaches on campus, kind enough to spend some time with us, women's basketball head coach Pauline Love is here, and we'll also be talking with one of her standouts, Leah Brooks, about the upcoming season for Alabama women's hoops. They're on campus now and getting ready to look forward to the start of the season with preseason work taking place in October and the season itself tipping off in November. This is, as usual, Hey Coach, presented by Alpha Insurance. 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Tonight, we want you to be a part of the show. Hey Coach and the Kalen DeBoer Show by submitting your questions on the UA Athletics Hey Coach live stream. That's on Facebook or YouTube. We'll be looking for your questions from there. And also want to remind you, Tide fans, that while we're opening the season at home this weekend, if you're planning to go on the road to the Bluegrass, go into Lexington for that SEC opener against Kentucky, then make the most of the away game weekend with the official Bama travel package and join the University of Alabama's National Alumni Association and Casamigos for a tailgate packed with food, drinks, and a lot of Crimson Tide spirit. 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But we're going to talk Bama women's hoops when we come back. Head coach Pauline Love joins us live on stage next here on the Crimson Tide Sports Network from Learfield.
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